0: Minutes is a real battle, and then we managed to have a bit of Fijian flair on the edge, so we come away with a good win.
1: Manchester City are FA Cup holders for the eighth time following a 1-0 win over Chelsea. Chelsea are expected to confirm Xavi Alonso as their new manager in the next 24 hours. That's the latest. I'm Susan Bookbinder.

I played you Medusa and Hosea, and that was Calvin Harris and Eliza Rose. I love that. That is Body Moving, playing for you on BFBS Beats. Hey, how are you? I'm Jacob Dyer, keeping you company wherever you find yourself in the Forces world. And on the way, I'll get on Gwen Stefani and Rich Girl. That is after Gorgon City. 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

Gwen Stefani with Rich Girl playing for you on BFBS Beats. And hey, do you love BFBS TV and radio? If you do, we want to hear from you. You can share your opinions, and by doing so, you could be winning some online shopping vouchers. It is your chance to tell us what you think of everything that we do, what you love, but also what you would change as well, from breakfast to Best of British, Forces News to F1, whether you tune in to hear the music, the shows, the stories that matter, or the voices that make it feel a little bit like home. Your feedback, it really helps us shape what comes next, and you can have your say right now over at bfbs.com/survey. And by doing that survey, you'll get entered into the next draw to win some online shopping vouchers.

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It's Jason Derulo and Take You Dancing on BFBS Beach. Do you remember last year Jason Derulo did a tour that was apparently his last ever tour? It was meant to be like the last time you could see him live. Now, I didn't get tickets. I was a little bit gutted, but I have just seen that Derulo is back doing some dates in 2026, which is good. Still got plenty of time to see him. Right now, let me get this on for you from Bless. This is Terms and Conditions. If you-

Oh, he never misses, does he? Love that. That is James Hype and Trigger Finger on BFBS Beats. This is Jacob Dart, and James Hype this week has been posting loads of photos of him on holiday on his Instagram. Yeah, I am a little bit jealous, but I also arrived in Gibraltar last week, so I personally, I can't complain.

0: Marshmallow and Portugal the Man on BFBS Beats. On the way, I'll get a Milky and Mall grab. That is after Jazzy plays next. Yeah.
1: 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The Beat of the Armed Forces. 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

It's Elton John and Dua Lipa with Cold Heart, the remix on BFBS Beats. It's Jacob Dyer with you. And you know what? I haven't done this show for a few weeks and I'm absolutely loving being back because the tunes I'm playing you, oh, they are good, aren't they? Just like this one from Milky and Mool Grab. It's Just the Way You Are.

You know what? I still remember where I was when that tune first came out. It's Nicki Minaj and Starships on BFBS Beats. My dad is in the armed forces. And when that came out in 2012, we were living in Zennerlager in Germany. I hope you're all right, though, wherever you are in the forces world. I've still got so many great tunes coming your way. And we're going to get you up to date with all of your latest forces news after tomorrow. This is I Drink the Light on BFBS Beats.

0: RAF Typhoons on operations in the Middle East have been equipped with laser-guided anti-drone missiles in just 8 weeks. The advanced precision kill weapon system has now been deployed and sorties have been flown. Sean Grzeszczyk, Melbourne, reports.
1: The APKWS uses a laser targeting system which turns unguided missiles into low-cost precision weapons and is able to take down enemy drones and other threats. The MOD says the low-cost system provides a more effective and sustainable means of countering the increasing threat of drones to UK forces.
0: Italy's Prime Minister says she's in constant contact with authorities in the northern city of Modena after a car ploughed into pedestrians. 8 people were injured, 4 critically. A passerby is also reported to have been stabbed. A 31-year-old Italian-born man is under arrest. Andy Burnham says Britain's been on the wrong path for 40 years and wants to fight the Makerfield by-election to save Labour. The current Greater Manchester Mayor's been allowed to put his name forward for selection. Wes Streeting's confirmed he'll run in any contest to topple Sir Keir Starmer. The former health secretary, who resigned on Thursday, explains why he hasn't yet triggered a challenge.
2: We could have rushed straight into a leadership contest, knowing not all of the candidates would be on the pitch, that Andy Burnham was about to stand in a by-election, and that if we had rushed ahead without giving Andy a chance to stand, the new leader, whether it's me or anyone else, would lack the legitimacy.
0: Buckingham Palace says the King will be in touch with the family of a soldier who fell to their death from a horse. It happened after a display at the Royal Windsor Show on Friday night. Chelsea are expected to confirm Spaniard Xavi Alonso as their new manager as early as tomorrow. The former Real Madrid and Bayer Leverkusen head coach has reportedly agreed a 4-year deal. The Londoners suffered a 1-0 defeat to Manchester City in the FA Cup final at Wembley. Interim boss Callum McFarlane says whoever takes over has a talented squad.
3: Lots of quality in that group. The fight and heart has been questioned at times, but the last 2 performances, I don't think you can question that. I think they gave everything today to try and win that trophy for the club.
0: Despite leading the Scottish Premiership for the majority of the season, Hearts have been denied a first title in 66 years with a 3-1 defeat at Celtic. The result means their hosts are champions for a record 56th time. Celtic fan Sir Rod Stewart.
4: I just thought we had the momentum, and Hearts are brilliant. I love them, but I just thought we were magnificent. I had tears in my eyes at the end. It was just so... I just thought we fought hard, you know, we really did.
0: Bulgaria's won the Eurovision Song Contest in Vienna. The UK came last. That's the latest. I'm Susan Bookbinder. The beat of the on-top.

I played you The Weeknd and Take My Breath, and that right there was Stefflon Don with Big Fat Machine. This is BFBS Beats. I'm Jacob Dyer, looking after you from the Rock of Gibraltar right across the forces world. I hope you are doing all right, and I've got so many great tunes on the way for you, including Stormzy and Ray. I'll get on their tune The Weeknd after Bieber, his friend.

I feel like that is a bit of a cheat code, isn't it? Just writing a song about the weekend, because you're not going to have a problem with that. That is Stormzy and Ray on BFBS Beats. And what are you up to this weekend? It's my second weekend in Gibraltar. So I'm just kind of getting to know my surroundings, and I will probably, finally, hopefully, have made it up the rock. Have you done it?

0: 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BS beats.
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I'm going to be honest with you. 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Here he is with Camila Cabello. 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

I played you another and talked to you, and that right there was Neo and Closer. You got it on BFBS Beats, and Neo has been on tour in the UK recently with Akon. I don't know about you, but my For You page is just full of videos of their performance. Neo, his kind of set is nice and stripped back, nice and calm, cool and collected. Akon, it's just a bit manic, although I've got FOMO and I do wish I went.

It's Kaiser and Hideaway on BFES Beats. It's Jacob Dyer with you. Hope you're doing all right. And we're going to get you up to date with all of your latest Forces news after Clean Bandit teaming up with former Love Islander Wes Nelson. Here's Drive.

0: RAF Typhoons on operations in the Middle East have been equipped with laser-guided anti-drone missiles in just 8 weeks. The advanced precision kill weapon system has now been deployed and sorties have been flown. A laser targeting system turns unguided missiles into low-cost precision weapons and is able to take down enemy drones and other threats. Simon Gold is managing director at Air Kinetiku, which supported the integration of the weapon with the Typhoon.
1: Demonstrating something like this, where you can do a weapons integration in 8 weeks safely and deploy to theatre, should give all of those regulatory stakeholders confidence that with the right partners in place, you can get after this stuff quickly.
0: Wes Streeting has confirmed he wants to be Prime Minister. The former Health Secretary, who quit the Cabinet this week, says he'll stand in any challenge to Sir Keir Starmer. That would set up a contest with a potential rival, Andy Burnham, if he gets back into Westminster. Buckingham Palace says the King will be in touch with the family of a soldier who fell to their death from a horse. It happened after a display at the Royal Windsor Show on Friday night. Charles says he's greatly shocked and saddened at the news. Bulgaria has won the Eurovision Song Contest in Vienna. The UK's entry, Eins Zwei Drei, from YouTuber Look Mum No Computer, came last with a single point. Five countries boycotted this year's competition over the inclusion of Israel. Organisers deny it's a political event, but that's disputed by Felix, who's been standing out protesting.
2: I see a lot of people with flags of nation states, of states like Israel, and it's clear they kicked out Russia out of the competition in 2022. It shows it's a political event and we should regard it as such.
0: Rugby and the Army women have beaten the RAF by 52 points to 12 to claim another inter-services title. Team captain Jade Mullin.
3: I just want to say how proud I am of everyone. We had a completely new development team this year. Not many senior players at all. A lot have gone on deployments, work commitments, everything. So the heart, the growth, the development, everything they've done this season, we wouldn't be here without them. So it's a testament of the talent that's coming through the Army.
0: Meanwhile, the Army beat the RAF 38-20 to claim the men's inter-services rugby union championship title in Gloucester. Manchester City are FA Cup holders for the eighth time following a 1-0 win over Chelsea. Pep Guardiola's side were appearing in the final for the fourth consecutive season at Wembley. Chelsea are expected to confirm Xavi Alonso as their new manager in the next 24 hours. And Celtic are Scottish champions for a record 56th time after pipping Hearts with a 3-1 win over the long-time Premiership leaders. That's the latest. I'm Susan Bookbinder.

It's Travis Scott and Escape Plan playing for you on BFBS Beats. How's it going? My name's Jacob Dyer. My job is to keep you company wherever you are in the Forces world. And right now, one of the biggest tunes in the world at the moment, Bebe Rexha. This is new.

It's Roisin Murphy, and Let Me Know, playing for you on BFBS Beats. It's Jacob Dyer with you. Hope you're all right. Now, a couple of weeks ago, I went to Army v Navy rugby at Twickenham. I don't know if you've ever been, maybe you were there, but it was just incredible. It was my first ever rugby game. And this tune reminds me of that day at Twickenham as the DJ dropped it in the halftime set. This is DB Boulevard and Point of View. It's BFBS.

0: Hey, it's Jacob Dyer on BFBS Beats with music on the way from Georgia Smith. 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

Georgia Smith and Burna Boy, Be Honest, playing for you on BFBS Beats. I'm Jacob Dyer. I hope you're doing all right wherever you are in the forces world. And I've recently started my first ever detachment. I am in Gibraltar and I'm loving it. I've got zero plans to come back to the UK other than one thing, which I already had booked in the diary. I've got tickets to go and see Pitbull, and oh, I'm so excited. Here he is for you now. It's Pitbull.

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And just a quick one, right? 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

0: Whenever I hear that, I just think, get me on a beach like ASAP, Armin van Helden and my. And on the way, I've got Rihanna to play. That's after Disclosure plays next.
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3: Like your

It's Rihanna and Rude Boy on BFBS, and I love Rihanna, although she is starting to annoy me just a little bit, because when are we getting new music from Rihanna? Like, it feels like it's been forever, but it actually hasn't, in fairness. She came back and did that song for the Smurf movie, but I just got really excited. I thought that meant that we potentially had, like, an album or something, anything coming from Rihanna. But no, nothing yet. I'm still hopeful.

sounds of Peggy Goo, and it goes like na na na on BFBS Beats. Before that, Basement Jacks and Red Alert. I'm Jacob Tyre. I hope you are doing okay wherever you are in the Forces world. And that is your lot from me. Thank you so much for your company. I'll catch you next week. And don't go anywhere, because Ops Breakfast is on the way for you after we get your latest Forces news. But one more from me. It's Anne-Marie and One Thing.

0: RAF Typhoons on operations in the Middle East have been equipped with laser-guided anti-drone missiles in just 8 weeks. The Advanced Precision Kill weapon system has now been deployed and all sorties have been flown.
1: The APKWS uses a laser targeting system which turns unguided missiles into low-cost precision weapons and is able to take down enemy drones and other threats. The MOD says the low-cost system provides a more effective and sustainable means of countering the increasing threat of drones to UK forces.
0: Buckingham Palace says the King will be in touch with the family of a soldier who fell to their death from a horse. It happened after a display at the Royal Windsor Show on Friday night. There's unlikely to be a coronation for Andy Burnham as Labour leader, even if he returns to Parliament. Wes Streeting, who's quit the Cabinet, has confirmed he'll stand in any challenge to topple Sir Keir Starmer. The former Health Secretary also wants to rejoin the EU. Former Labour political advisor Greg Cook thinks that could flush out his opponent.
2: One might interpret this as being quite a mischievous move. Any sniff that Andy Burnham personally would want, even hypothetically, to lead the country back into the EU would be very damaging indeed, I think, for his prospects of winning that by-election.
0: 43 people have been arrested following two large protests in central London. Thousands of police were deployed to avoid clashes between Tommy Robinson's Unite the Kingdom march and the pro-Palestine NACMAR Day rally yesterday. The Met says while the number seems high, both demonstrations proceeded largely without significant incident. Nick Aldworth is a former detective chief superintendent and security expert.
3: We should celebrate the participants exercising their democratic right to protest in a peaceful manner. I think we should also celebrate the Met Police's approach to this. They've invested an enormous amount of time, energy and cost into getting this right, and it certainly appears to me as if that's been the case.
0: Manchester City boss Pep Guardiola says there's no time to celebrate after winning the FA Cup with a 1-0 victory over Chelsea in the final at Wembley. The EFL Cup holders have their penultimate Premier League game of the season on Tuesday, having also played in midweek. Guardiola says they've not only had to contend with a crowded fixture, schedule and injuries, but also transport issues.
4: Last 3 days, Chelsea had 7 days to prepare that final. Last 3 days, yesterday the travel was a nightmare. Spent 6 hours, literally 6 hours, from CFA to here. The trains a little bit problem in this country.
0: Chelsea are expected to confirm Xavi Alonso as their new manager in the next 24 hours. That's the latest. I'm Susan Bookbinder.

It's Mel Smith and Niall Horan. Before that, you had McFly with All About You. And it is all about you as you listen to Ops Breakfast this Sunday. It's Lydia Tester with you. Hello, wherever you're joining me around the forces world. So happy to be with you and spend this time with you. What are Sundays known for, I hear you ask? Watching TV, pretty much. And I'm going to be telling you what is on BFBS TV a little bit later on. We've also got tunes from the likes of Clean Bandit. We've got some Rag and Bowman coming up for you as well. Let's get Rihanna on. It's Rude Boy.

I feel like we'll be hearing that a lot over the coming months, especially like if you're in the UK and it's getting warmer and hotter. I feel like that's the perfect kind of summer vibe song. It's Prosper and Clooney with Free Your Mind. Happy Sunday, wherever you are across the forces world. Would love to know what kind of Sunday person you are. For me personally, nice and chilled, watching some TV or maybe a movie, getting ready for the week ahead. You know, maybe a gym class. I'm into my fizz at the moment, or a swim or something like that. But what kind of Sunday person are you? Do you like to keep them busy and social, or are Sundays more just for you, nice and easy and chill, or maybe somewhere in between? Whatever it is, I'm here with you and I can't wait to play more songs. Let's get Rag & Bone Man on now.

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Clean Bandit, Jess Glynn and Rather Be playing on BFBS, The Forces Station. It's Lydia Tester with you. How are you doing today? Are you ready for the week ahead? Perhaps you work on a weekend and me saying, are you ready for the week ahead? Makes no sense because you're literally working, as am I. We all put in the grind, don't we? We deserve some good tunes. So let's get Noah Kahan on right now. It's a brand new one from him. It's The Great Divide.

There's a few artists that are around at the moment that I haven't heard a bad word about. And Noah Kahan is in that group of them, especially he brought out a documentary recently and everyone just said it made them like him so much more than they already did. Wanted to get your opinion on this, wanted to see how you feel, or if you have any tips for how my phone can stop tracking me, okay? So I don't know if you've noticed this lately, but a while ago you used to say something, like you'd be in conversation with your friends and it felt like your phone could hear you. So you'd be talking about something and then later on you'd be scrolling and an ad would come up for the thing you spoke about, or like a video would come up based on the thing you talked about. Now, I think your phone can get into your thoughts. Hear me out. Okay, so I feel like I'm just thinking things now and it's showing me what I want. The other day I was thinking I need a dress for a wedding that's coming up in the summer, kind of want orange. Now all I'm seeing is orange dresses. I promise I didn't look it up, I didn't Google it. There is no way that my phone could have known that. So how has it done that? Is there someone in my phone? How do I fix this? Send help.

Bebe Rexha and Faithless with New Religion. Before that, we throw it back with the Backstreet Boys. More tunes on the way. We've got Shaboozy coming up right now, though. It's Usher and Pitbull. DJ's got us falling in love.

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We need the Black Eyed Peas back. I feel like if the Black Eyed Peas came back together and dropped tunes like this, like My Humps, like Where Is the Love, maybe the world would feel a little bit right again. It's Lydia Tester with you on

alongside Calvin Harris. That's an absolute banger, isn't it? Now, do you love BFBS TV and radio? 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

Train and Drive By. It's BFBS, the Forces Station, on the way. Forces News with the latest headlines. That's after the Cardigans and My Favourite Game.

0: RAF Typhoons on operations in the Middle East have been equipped with laser-guided anti-drone missiles in just 8 weeks. The Advanced Precision Kill Weapon System has now been deployed and sorties have been flown. A laser targeting system turns unguided missiles into low-cost precision weapons and is able to take down enemy drones and other threats. Simon Gault is Managing Director Air at Kineticue, which supported the integration of the weapon with the Typhoon.
1: Demonstrating something like this, where you can do a weapons integration in 8 weeks safely and deploy to theatre, should give all of those regulatory stakeholders confidence that with the right partners in place, you can get after this stuff quickly.
0: King Charles says he's greatly shocked and saddened to learn of the death of a soldier at the Royal Windsor Horse Show. Thames Valley Police said a member of the King's Troop Royal Horse Artillery fell from the horse after an event yesterday evening. A Buckingham Palace spokesperson said the King would be in touch with the family to share his personal condolences. Wes Streeting's confirmed he wants to be Prime Minister. The former Health Secretary, who quit the cabinet this week, says he'll stand in any challenge to Sir Keir Starmer. That would set up a contest with potential rival Andy Burnham if he gets back into Westminster. Mr. Streeting told an audience he also wants to rejoin the EU, labelling Brexit a catastrophic mistake.
2: The voters did more than send Labour a message last week. They issued a warning that unless we change course, Labour risk being the handmaidens of Nigel Farage and the breakup of the United Kingdom.
0: Italy's Prime Minister says she's in constant contact with authorities in the northern city of Modena after a car ploughed into pedestrians. 8 people were injured, 4 of them critically. A passerby is also reported to have been stabbed. A 31-year-old Italian-born man is under arrest. Chelsea are expected to confirm Spaniard Xavi Alonso as their new manager as early as tomorrow. The former Real Madrid and Bayer Leverkusen head coach has reportedly agreed a 4-year deal. The Londoners suffered a 1-0 defeat to Manchester City in the FA Cup final at Wembley. Interim boss Callum McFarlane says whoever takes over will have a talented squad.
3: Lots of quality in that group. The fight and heart has been questioned at times, but the last two performances, I don't think you can question that. I think they gave everything today to try and win that trophy for the club.
0: It was the Army's Day at Gloucester in the men's and women's inter-services rugby union games with the RAF. The Army women beat the RAF by 52 points to 12, while the men's Army team won 38-20. That's the latest. I'm Susan Bookbinder.

It's Ace of Base, all that she wants. Before that, kicking off the hour with Bruno Mars and 24K Magic. Hello, it's Lydia Tester with you. How you doing? Happy Sunday. It's Ops Breakfast. Very excited to be here with you on the way. We have got some absolute bangers, if I do say so myself. Timbaland's coming up, Rudimental as well. And we are going to be looking at what's on BFBS TV. That's coming after another in 15.

I really feel you can kind of tell what part of the year it is by the music that's being released. Like, all this new music sounds very summery, sounds like you should be out at a beach bar or a party or a rooftop, you know, that kind of vibe. Okay, so looking at TV, that's what Sundays are for, in my opinion. Whether you want to watch a new series, go back to something old that you love, your comfort show, whatever that may be. But I do want to tell you what's going on BFBS TV. So a couple new things for you. First of all, a new series called Death Valley. That's on BBC One at 8:15 UK time, 8:15 in the evening. And it says, when a man is found dead while carrying out community service, Janie and John are forced to get creative to crack the case. Sounds good. Sounds eerie. If that's your thing, you can catch that later today. Also, another new series, if you are a trash TV fiend, like I certainly am, The Real Wives of Cheshire is on BFBS Extra at 9:55 p.m. UK time. So it says, separated from the church, Heather meets her estranged sister to make amends. Whitney feels blindsided when Mary's late night gifting results in a renewed friendship with Lisa, and when the group gathers to hash out their grievances before heading home, a heated argument divides the ladies. Oh, that's just what we love when it comes to a bit of trash TV. So make sure you're watching that if that's your thing. You can have a look at bfbs.com/TV guide as well to see what tickles your fancy. It is all there for you.

It's the latest from Holly Humberstone with Cruel World from her album of the same name. It's BFBS, the Forces Station. You're listening to Lydia Tester with you. And Forgot to Breathe right there. How funny is that? On the way, Rudimental, Bring Me Joy right now. It's Timbaland and Apologise.

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Rudimental and Karen Harding with Bring Me Joy on Ops Breakfast. It's BFBS Force Station. Here's one for you. So Rudimental are a band that I have accidentally seen, I think, I was just counting it as the song was on, I think 6 times, okay? I've never gone to see them specifically, and that's not because I don't like them. I think they are actually very talented, and I think they work with a lot of amazing people. However, I have seen them 6 times, like, at festivals I've been to and stuff. They are amazing live, by the way. I totally recommend seeing them. But I wonder, is there anyone that you have accidentally seen so many times? So I'm a fan of them now, but I just, like, never was, you know, a big fan, was going to buy tickets, but they were a surprise guest at one festival I went to, and they just seem to be popping around everywhere I go. I feel like if I saw them, they'd be like, hey, Lydia, how you doing? Good to see you again. But no, probably not, if I'm honest. Hey, who cares? Force's news on the way. Khalid and Normani now with Love Lies.

0: five Typhoons on operations in the Middle East have been equipped with laser-guided anti-drone missiles in just 8 weeks. The Advanced Precision Kill weapon system has now been deployed and sorties have been flown. King Charles says he's greatly shocked and saddened to learn of the death of a soldier at the Royal Windsor Horse Show. Thames Valley Police said a member of the King's Troop Royal Horse Artillery fell from the horse after an event on Friday night. And Bulgaria has won the Eurovision Song Contest in Vienna. UK's entry, Eins Zwei Drei, from Look Mum No Computer, came last with just a single point. Sport and Man City are FA Cup holders for the eighth time following a 1-0 win over Chelsea. Pep Guardiola's side were appearing in the final for the fourth consecutive season at Wembley. He says they've not only had to contend with a crowded fixture schedule and injuries, but also transport issues.
1: Past 3 days, Chelsea had 7 days to prepare that final. Last 3 days. Yesterday, the travel was a nightmare. Spent 6 hours, literally 6 hours, from CFA to here. The train's a little bit problem in this country.
0: Chelsea are expected to confirm Xavi Alonso as their new manager in the next 24 hours. Celtic are Scottish champions for a record 56th time after pipping Hearts with a 3-1 win over the long-term Premiership leaders. They retain their title with the seventh straight win in the league. Rangers are finished on a high in third by easing past Falkirk 5-2. Strugglers West Ham have the chance to move out of the Premier League's bottom three when they travel to Newcastle later. Victory would drop Tottenham into the drop zone. And before that, the day's action gets underway when third-place Manchester United host a Nottingham Forest side who have their top flight status confirmed. And England have a Grand Slam decider away to title rivals France in the final match of this season's Rugby Union Women's Six Nations this afternoon. That's the latest. I'm Siobhan Harris.
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It's brand new from Lady Gaga and Doechii. It's Runway, playing on BFBS Force Station. Lydia Tester with you on the way. We've got some Royal Blood coming up right now, though. 24K Golden featuring Ian Dior.

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It's Royal Blood and Boilermaker. On the way, we're going to be hearing about something that's been going on in Cyprus, a day of celebration. That's after Milky and Mulgrab with Just The Way You Are.

0: Lance Corporal to Corporal was a massive step, something that I really embraced, leading the next generation of British infantiers.
1: Hi there, I'm Lieutenant Colonel Alex Cherry. I'm the commanding officer of the 1st Battalion, the Princess of Wales's Royal Regiment. Corporal Galbraith, key part of the A Company engine room. He's been nominated and has been rewarded for his hard work and performance throughout the year, both professionally and in extracurricular activity. He's been a key part of the security that we're providing up at the operational sites and commanding a section up there. And he's also been the lead coach of the battalion's boxing team.
2: What do corporals do for the British Army and this battalion, 1st Battalion, the Princess of Wales's Royal Regiment?
1: Every single person in this battalion is important, but today we reflect on the centrality of the corporal's mess. For me, they are one of the key cogs in the battalion. They command our most junior soldiers every single day, and in a war-fighting context, they would be the absolute front end of the battalion, the trench takers, as I call them, commanding the people that would ultimately lead us to success on the battlefield.
3: That's the Princess of Wales's Royal Regiment out in Cyprus, speaking to our Forces News reporter, Will Hollis.
4: This

Still Falling For You. It's Ellie Goulding playing on BFBS, the Forces station. Now, I'm very excited to talk about this because BFBS Pro League, the lobby, is back. 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

0: Yes app or wherever you get your podcast. Now, I am just going to preface this by saying I absolutely have no idea about gaming. So this is so fun. Series 2 kicks off with high speed action as F125 joins the Pro League lineup this year. With Split 1 now underway, it is time to hit the grid. So in this episode, Danny G, Jonah Jupp and Owen, also known as Psycho, break down the first race, sharing all the key moments.
1: There was a huge battle which pretty much sustained half of the race between P3 and P5. So that was Adam Thompson, Edward G. Fleming and Runes 18. And basically the whole broadcast centred around that sort of DRS train that was forming and the cars just trying to get that little extra edge. And there was a lot of strategy with the battery usage and things like that. So it was a really, really entertaining spectacle. But then at the same time, we had ridiculous moves as well and drama. So you might have heard like a massive, whoa! And that was a driver by the name of Baconing Pancakes, the sole creator.
0: I thought I heard Pancake. I swear
1: the sole creator of the Pancake move. That's what it's referred to now. But yeah, no, it was super entertainment. Lots of crashes, lots of drama, but also some good racing as well.
0: I've got serious FOMO. I feel like I'm missing out, even though I don't really know what they're talking about. But you can join in. You can listen. As I said, listen on BFBS app or wherever you get your podcasts. The BFBS Pro League is esports for the armed forces. And if you want to get involved, the door is open. 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And you can join the community and jump into the conversation on Discord.

It's The Blossoms and Perfect Me. It's Ops Breakfast. Lydia Tester with you on the way. Forces News to give you the latest headlines. We're going to have a little look at highlights from BFBS Cinema as well. It's all to come. And some Avicii on the way. We're keeping those tunes coming. Right now, let's get In Excess on for you. It's Need You Tonight.

0: RAF Typhoons on operations in the Middle East have been equipped with laser-guided anti-drone missiles in just 8 weeks. The Advanced Precision Kill weapon system has now been deployed and sorties flown. A laser targeting system turns unguided missiles into low-cost precision weapons. Simon Galt is MD Air at Kinetic, which supported the integration of the weapon with the Typhoon.
1: Demonstrating something like this, where you can do a weapons integration in 8 weeks safely and deployed to theatre, should give all of those regulatory stakeholders confidence that with the right partners in place, you can get after this stuff quickly.
0: Buckingham Palace says the King will be in touch with the family of a soldier who died after falling from a horse at the Royal Windsor Horse Show. Lisa Hartle has more.
2: The soldier was part of the King's Troop Royal Horse Artillery and fell at around 7 p.m. on Friday after leaving the arena following a display. Despite being given immediate medical treatment, the soldier sustained serious injuries and died at the scene. A Buckingham Palace spokesperson said the King, who was in attendance at the show, was greatly shocked and saddened by the news and would be in touch with the family to share his personal condolences. The force said it was treating the death as unexplained but non-suspicious. The Royal Windsor Horse Show is continuing as planned with the omission of the King's Troop Royal Horse Artillery display.
0: Wes Streeting says he'll campaign to rejoin the EU, calling Brexit a catastrophic mistake. The former Health Secretary also says he'll stand in any leadership race against Sir Keir Starmer. That would set up a potential contest with Andy Burnham if he is re-elected to Parliament. Voters at a conference in London are split on whether he'd make a good Prime Minister.
3: He's got the right personality, as well, of course, the record of what he's done up in Manchester.
4: I'm still supporting Keir Starmer. We're letting ourselves down by it being like a soap opera.
5: Wes Streeting's a generational talent in the Labour Party, and I think he's got a big role to play in where we go next.
0: The Metropolitan Police say they've made 43 arrests after two large protests in central London. Thousands of police were deployed to avoid clashes between a Tommy Robinson march and a pro-Palestine rally yesterday. Police Scotland say being assaulted is not part of the job after officers were injured in disorder at the Scottish Premiership final. Crowds were dispersed in the Trongate area of Glasgow, where hundreds of Celtic fans gathered following their title win over Hearts. Bulgaria was a surprise winner at the Eurovision Song Contest as the UK came last. Dara, who performed party track Bangaranga, was blown away by her win.
6: Having this love from all of the juries and all of the audience tonight, it feels like a dream. I don't know if I'm sleeping or is that the reality? You tell me, I don't know.
0: Look, Mom, No Computer didn't get any points from the public vote and only a single point from the Ukrainian jury. That's the latest. I'm Siobhan Harris.
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It's Avicii and Wake Me Up on your Sunday. And maybe if you are in the UK, then you do need a bit of waking up because it is early here. But anywhere else, wherever you are around the forces world, regardless of where you are, thank you so much for joining me. Happy Sunday. It's the 17th of May. I cannot believe we're in the middle of May. Is that absolutely insane to anyone else other than me? I just feel like the time is going so fast. But can't really complain. It's coming up to my favourite months and the music's just getting better and better. I can't deny it. I really can't. On the way, we've got some Taylor Swift. We've got Ewan McVicar coming up as well. We're going to be looking at cinemas. It's going to be a good hour together. Let's get this one on. It's the Veronicas and Untouched. I'm obsessed with this.

Wizzy MC and Bees and Honey with Show Me Love. It's Ops Breakfast. It's Lydia Tester with you. How you doing? Hope you're well. Are you up to date with everything going on? If not, you know you can head over to Forces News to see the latest on the download. It's actually fantastic. It is literally like 3 minutes max, giving you all the top stories from the military world. So if you want to get involved in that, head on over to Forces News where you can see it all. Alyssa.

Taylor Swift and Elizabeth Taylor. Now, if you are in Zenilager in Germany, just a heads up for you, the ARAL fuel card outage is happening right now. It is until about 1 p.m. today. This is at the fuel stations. They should not be used during these periods. Any applications for refunds during these periods will be rejected as well. So that is just a PSA for you. Let's get Ewan McVicar on right now. It is Share the House.

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3: Back to the hits. Hey. Back to the music.

So good. It's from Celeste and Stop This Flame. On the way, we got Forces News with the sports and the headlines for you. Lewis Capaldi coming up for you, as well as looking at what's going on in the cinemas, especially for you lot overseas. It's all to come after U2 and Beautiful Day.

0: British fighter jets in the Middle East have been equipped with new missile systems to make it cheaper to intercept Iranian drones. A laser-targeted system turns unguided missiles into low-cost precision weapons on RF Typhoons. King Charles says he's greatly shocked and saddened to learn of the death of a soldier at the Royal Windsor Horse Show after they fell from a horse after an event on Friday night. And Bulgaria has won the Eurovision Song Contest in Vienna. The UK's entry, Eins zwei drei from Look Mum No Computer, came last with just 1 point. Sport now. Chelsea are expected to confirm Spaniard Xavi Alonso as their new manager as early as tomorrow. The former Real Madrid and Bayer Leverkusen head coach has reportedly agreed a four-year deal. The Londoners suffered a 1-0 defeat to Man City in the FA Cup final at Wembley yesterday. Interim boss Callum McFarlane says whoever takes over will have a talented squad to work with.
1: Lots of quality in that group. The fight and heart has been questioned at times, but the last two performances, I don't think you can question that. I think they gave everything today to try and win that trophy for the club.
0: Hearts have had the Scottish Premiership title snatched from them as they conceded two late goals in a 3-1 defeat at Celtic. The long-term leaders were looking to become champions for the first time in 66 years. Celtic boss Martin O'Neill says his players seem to hit form at the right time.
2: I'm never sure about momentum because that can change in an instant. And people kept saying we had momentum. We were striving hard. And if you'd asked me before we played Rangers, could I take it into the final day, I would have bitten your arm off.
0: Rangers, who'd already confirmed a third-place finish, were thrashed 5-2 away at Falkirk. And it was the Army's Day at Gloucester in the men's and women's inter-services rugby union games with the RAF. The Army women won 52 points to 12, while the Army's men's team won 38-20. That's the latest. I'm Siobhan Harris.

The beautiful sound of Lewis Capaldi and Stay Love playing on BFBS, the Forces Station. It's Lydia with you. How you doing? Who doesn't love a bit of cinema, especially if where you are the weather is not so good? It is the perfect way to spend a rainy day. It is also the perfect way to spend a nice aircon day if it is a little bit hotter where you are. So a couple highlights I have for you, a couple films that we're showing at BFBS cinemas right now. So first one I want to talk about is The Sheep Detectives. Okay, so every night a shepherd reads a murder mystery pretending his sheep can understand. When he is found dead, the sheep realize at once that it was a murder and think they know everything about how to go solving it. Interesting. I've actually heard really mixed reviews about this one, but mainly good. So definitely go and check that out. Also, another one I want to talk about today is Mortal Kombat 2. The fan favourite champions, now joined by Johnny Cage himself, are pitted against one another in the ultimate battle to defeat the dark rule of Shao Kahn and threatens the very existence of the Earthrealm and its defenders. If that is a bit of you, check out where that is playing locally to you as well. You can find out all this information at bfbs.com/cinemas. Not only that, you can see who's starring in it, you can watch the trailer, and you can see what's coming up. Oh, it's so good over there.

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Major Lazer, Justin Bieber and MO playing on BFBS, the Forster Station, with Cold Water. It's Ops Breakfast and it's Lydia Tester with you. Hope you've been having a lovely weekend, whatever you got up to. Maybe it was a completely busy one and you're winding down for your Sunday, or maybe it was a nice chilled one and you're getting ready for the week ahead. I had a great weekend. I saw a friend who... She is one of my best friends, to be honest, but being an adult, especially because we live in different parts of the UK, it is so hard to catch up so often. We've been planning this. I'm not even joking when I say months. I mean, granted, I was living in Cyprus at the time, but I hadn't seen her the whole time I'd been in Cyprus, just because you can never plan it properly. How hard is it being a friend as an adult? Because it really is just a back and forward of, hey, I'm free this weekend. And then they're like, no, I've got kids, or no, I've got to do this, or blah, blah, blah. And it's just that constant back and forward until you can get a date in the diary, which might be months in advance. And even then, who knows what's going to happen, what's going on. I mean, do you find it easy, especially if you're living in a mess or something like that? It's, you're in this bubble where you see everyone all the time. It takes away how difficult it is to have friendships like in the real world. It's kind of a blessing and a curse, shall we say.

Green Day and Holiday. Now, on the 19th of March 2003, the UK launched Operation Telic, the British military campaign in Iraq. It would become one of the largest deployments of the UK forces since the Second World War and a defining moment for a generation of service personnel. To mark the 15th anniversary since it ended, BFBS, the Forces Station, speaks to people who served as part of OpTelic to hear their stories and experiences. 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Just a heads up, these stories contain accounts of war and conflict, which some may find distressing. 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For-

It's Gail, and A, B, C, D, E, F, U, playing on BFBS, the Forces Station. And she's absolutely right, actually. When you go for a breakup, the only one you want to see is the dog. That's absolutely true. Let's get Olivia Rodrigo on now for you. It is Drop Dead.

Loving it from Olivia Rodrigo. Very excited for the album. Heard a snippet of her next song as well. It's emotional, but boy, is it fantastic. That is it from me. Have a lovely rest of your day, whatever you are doing. It's Texas and Black Old Boy now.

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2: RAF Typhoons on operations in the Middle East have been equipped with laser-guided anti-drone missiles in just 8 weeks. The advanced precision kill weapon system has now been deployed and sorties have been flown. Sian Gresscheck, Melbourne reports.
3: The APKWS uses a laser targeting system which turns unguided missiles into low-cost precision weapons and is able to take down enemy drones and other threats. The MOD says the low-cost system provides a more effective and sustainable means of countering the increasing threat of drones to UK forces.
2: Buckingham Palace says the King will be in touch with the family of a soldier who fell to their death from a horse. It happened after a display at the Royal Windsor Show on Friday night. Charles says he's greatly shocked and saddened at the news. Authorities in the Italian city of Modena say that 4 people remain in a serious condition in hospital after a car was driven into pedestrians. Another person was wounded when the driver stabbed him before he was overpowered and arrested. Officials say the suspect, who's a 31-year-old Italian citizen, has previously been treated for mental health problems. At least 87 people are now thought to have died in an outbreak of the Ebola virus in the Democratic Republic of Congo. Health experts say the strain of the virus has no vaccine or specific treatment and has a very high death rate. Bulgaria was the surprise winner at last night's Eurovision Song Contest in Vienna, with Dara's song Bangaranga sweeping both the jury and public votes. Israel came second. Their participation had sparked boycotts from some nations because of the war in Gaza. The UK finished last with just a single point, which came from the jury. The BBC's Peter Allison reports.
4: It's a shock result, as Bulgaria hadn't been among the favourites. But build-up to this year's contest focused on Israel's inclusion, seen by many as controversial due to Israel's military action in Gaza. Iceland, Ireland, the Netherlands, Slovenia and Spain didn't enter as a result. As for the UK, electronic artist Look Mum No Computer's song Eins Zwei Drei stretches the country's winless run to 29 years, with Bulgaria winning the right to host in 2027, one of the most turbulent years in the competition's history draws to a close.
2: Premiership runners-up Hearts say Scottish football's been embarrassed after Celtic fans invaded the pitch in the final minutes of their match yesterday. Police Scotland say they had to deal with unacceptable violence as Celtic supporters gathered in Glasgow to celebrate winning the title. Elsewhere, Manchester City are FA Cup holders for an eighth time following a 1-0 win over Chelsea. And the government has begun testing the waters to see whether the north of England could host the Olympic and Paralympic Games. It would be in 2040. That's the latest. I'm Siobhan Harris.

It's BFBS, the Forces Station, and wherever you are in the Forces world, whatever you're up to, Ashley Paul with you live from our studios in Colchester. And right, suppose we better talk about it. I mean, we started off with Years and Years, which leads us on nicely, because of course Ollie Alexander represented us in 2024, got 46 points, came 18th. Last night, got it. Probably heard Siobhan talk about it on the news then, so look mum, no computer. We came with a grand total of 1 point. It's almost like, you know, when everyone gets a point for taking part, everyone gets a trophy. Came with 1 point and we came last. Now, I didn't watch the whole of Eurovision because I had to have an early night, getting up early for the breakfast show and all that. But going to be watching the highlights and Bulgaria. Sounds like they were the surprise winner. Not everybody was expecting that. Anyway, plenty to come on the show. We are going to be heading over to BFBS Scotland in around about 40 minutes time or so. We're also going to be hearing from our Rich Wyeth, who was at the Royal Air Force versus the Army rugby that happened yesterday. And right now is Madonna and Sabrina Carpenter.

0: something I want to talk about.
1: That is former Fresh New Music from Madonna and Sabrina Carpenter. It is Bring Your Love. Now, it was Fresh New Music around about 2 weeks ago, I think. Now, last week's Fresh New Music, that was a close vote. There was 2% in it, but Harry Styles and Dance No More took the top spot and was voted your track of the week. Here's James.

It's Ashley with you on BFBS, the Forces Station. And a very good morning if I'm joining you in Cyprus. A date for your diary, if it's not already in there. Wednesday the 3rd of June from 2pm onwards, over at the RAF Akrotiri Rugby Pitches. You've got a cultural day, so it's celebrating everything military diversity. And there's going to be food, dance, and in Cyprus, I'm guessing, sunshine, of course. He said.

0: come home to.
1: So it's not far off 20 past seven here in the UK. And is it too early for a track like that? I'm going to say no. That sounded great. It's Fisher and Tones and I. It's Favour on BFBS. But let's just dial it back. Let's reset a moment. Here's Stereophonics.

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It's Benson Boone and Mystical Magical on BFBS, the Forces Station. Ashley with you on your Sunday. And we'd always love to hear from you. 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Takes around about 5-10 minutes to fill out. And it's not one of those surveys like, oh, how did we do? No, this actually makes a difference. We listen, we input. 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

0: Typhoons on operations in the Middle East have been equipped with laser-guided anti-drone missiles in just 8 weeks. The advanced precision kill weapon system has now been deployed and sorties flown. King Charles says he's greatly shocked and saddened to learn of the death of a soldier at the Royal Windsor Horse Show. Thames Valley Police said a member of the King's Troop Royal Horse Artillery fell from the horse after an event on Friday. And Bulgaria has won the Eurovision Song Contest in Vienna. The UK's entry from Look Mum No Computer came last with just 1 point. Sport now, Man City are FA Cup holders for the eighth time following a 1-0 win over Chelsea. Pep Guardiola's side were appearing in the final for the fourth consecutive season at Wembley. He says they've not only had to contend with a crowded fixture schedule and injuries, but also transport issues.
1: Past 3 days, Chelsea had 7 days to prepare that final. Last 3 days. Yesterday the travel was a nightmare. Spent 6 hours, literally 6 hours, from CFA to here. The train's a little bit problem in this country.
0: And Chelsea are expected to confirm Xavi Alonso as their new manager in the next 24 hours. Celtic are Scottish champions for a record 56th time after pipping Hearts with a 3-1 win over the long-time Premiership leaders. They retain their title with a 7th straight victory in the league. But police officers were injured during disorder at the match, and there was trouble in Glasgow later when hundreds of Celtic fans gathered following their title win. Rangers, meanwhile, finished on a high in third by easing past Falkirk 5-2. Strugglers West Ham have the chance to move out of the Premier League's bottom three when they travel to Newcastle this afternoon. Victory would drop Tottenham into the relegation zone. And England have a Grand Slam decider away to title rivals France in the final match of this season's Rugby Union Women's Six Nations this afternoon. The holders are going for a 38th straight win. And that's the latest. I'm Siobhan Harris.

Harry Styles and American Girls on BFBS, the Forces station. It's Ashley with you around the Forces world. And I want to wish a very, very happy birthday to the incredible World War II veteran, Jack Waterfield, who turns 105 today. Now, Jack started his service back in 1941 with the Royal Air Force. He was in Scotland, then went to North Africa, Malta, and he was one of the eight men selected to go to Gibraltar during World War II. Four of them, including Jack, then went on to join the prestigious Eagle Detachment, and it was a unit that would play a key role in the war. So a very happy 105th birthday to you, Jack Waterfield. Hope you have a brilliant day.

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0: That's Perry and Tears on BFBS, the Forces Station. So you may have heard of Queen Victoria School in Dunblane. Well, it's unique as it's the only school in Scotland exclusively for children of serving personnel. So our very own Mark McKenzie visited recently, but he found out he wasn't the only visitor.
1: Hello, my name's Alistair Chisholm. I'm an author. Do you get used to saying that you're an author? I really don't, because I absolutely love being an author. I love writing stories. I love creating stories. And I'm completely blown away by the idea that this is actually what I do for a job. I keep thinking that somebody's going to catch me out at some point and tell me I'm cheating.
2: Writing books is one thing, and that would be enough for some authors, but for you it's really important to get out and meet your readers.
1: Oh, absolutely. I love going and doing these events. I get so much feedback from the crowd. I get to chat to the kids who are reading, kids who are actually coming up with their own stories and doing their own creative stuff, and that's always amazing. It sometimes blows me away sometimes, the stuff that they come up with.
2: You've done quite a bit with Reading Force. I know you were at Rigmore Primary School last year. This year we're at Queen Victoria School. It's a stunning building, this one, isn't it?
1: It is. We're in the chapel and it's absolutely glorious. It's so beautiful in here, and I really can't wait to see everybody in the hall with me.
2: Reading Force uses books to bring people together. I'm sure that's something you can relate to.
1: Yes. One of the things that I love to talk about is the idea of the power of stories. Stories are really how we communicate to each other. It's almost the first thing we did once we could learn to speak. We tell stories. We share our ideas of what the world is like. And these stories can go all the way around the world. So for everybody who's at home while their parents are away, a long distance away, these stories are the things that allow us to connect heart to heart.
2: What's next for you?
1: So I'm very excited because my book, We Are Dragon, has just been out. But I'm already hard at it I've got a YA novel coming on. I've got some more middle grade, so that's sort of 8 to 12 sci-fi coming on. I've got a couple of fantasy books. I am very, very busy.
2: How do you break that up then? How do you know that you're getting the tone right for that age group?
1: I think when I'm trying to actually work out the age group, I try very much to remember what I was like at that age and the books that I love. Every book that I write is in a way a kind of love story to the books that I absolutely adored when I was a kid, the action adventures, all of these kind of things. So I'm always just trying to think, what is it that would make me want to turn the page when I was that age?
2: When you come here, you're hoping to inspire, and I'm sure you do, you inspire the next generation. Do you take inspiration away from things like this?
1: I find it sometimes really interesting, the questions that they ask. You know, so sometimes they'll ask me a question. It might be, you know, how did you become a writer, that sort of thing. Sometimes it'll be, what's your least favourite book that you wrote? You know, which book do you really not like, or something like that. And it's actually really interesting. But sometimes they're like, oh, you should do a sequel to, or do you like these kinds of stories, or these kinds of stories? And it's great because it makes me sort of understand what is exciting them and what is making them want to do the next thing and the stories that they're coming up with. And obviously, I can't be stealing any ideas, but it is fantastic seeing their enthusiasm.

Sonny Federa. Played you Bruno Mars before that. Ashley with you live from our studios here in Colchester. And if you're overseas, plenty of sporting action on BFBS TV today. You've got all of the Premier League games. There is also the Women's Six Nations. And if you can't watch it on TV, Mark McKenzie's got you covered later on. It's going to be live on your radio. And if you want to check out, it's bfbs.com/TV highlights. 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Here's Brittany.

wherever you are in the Forces world, whatever you're up to, hope all is good. Ashley with you on BFBS, the Forces station. I've got just over an hour left together. Still got plenty to come, including checking in with Richard Wyeth, who was at the Interservices Rugby in Gloucester yesterday. Also tracks from the likes of Katy Perry, Teddy Swims, and his Manic Street Preachers. The future.

0: RAF Typhoons on operations in the Middle East have been equipped with laser-guided anti-drone missiles in just 8 weeks. The advanced precision kill weapon system has now been deployed and sorties have been flown. Sian Grescek, Melbourne reports.
1: The APKWS uses a laser targeting system which turns unguided missiles into low-cost precision weapons and is able to take down enemy drones and other threats. The MOD says the low-cost system provides a more effective and sustainable means of countering the increasing threat of drones to UK forces.
0: Russia's come under what appears to be the biggest Ukrainian drone attack since the start of its invasion. The military said it shot down more than 500 drones overnight. At least 3 people have been killed. The World Health Organization has declared an Ebola outbreak in the Democratic Republic of Congo as a public health emergency of international concern. Nearly 90 deaths have been recorded, but the WHO says it doesn't meet the criteria of a pandemic. Wes Reetings confirm he'll stand in any Labour leadership race and suggest the UK should try to rejoin the European Union. Meanwhile, Andy Burnham's hinted he's also planning on challenging Sir Keir Starmer as he plans to run in the Makerfield by-election. Bulgaria was a surprise winner of the Eurovision Song Contest. Israel came second. Their participation had sparked boycotts from some nations, including Ireland and Spain, because of the war in Gaza. Dara, who performed the party track Bangaranga, was blown away by her win.
2: Having this love from all of the juries and all of the audience tonight, it feels like a dream. I don't know if I'm sleeping or is that the reality? You tell me, I don't know.
0: The UK's entry, Look Mum, No Computer, Eins Feids Rye, didn't get any points from the public vote and only a single point from the Ukrainian jury. It came last. The government has started testing the waters to see whether the north of England could host the Olympic and Paralympic Games. Ministers have commissioned an assessment by UK Sport to look at the feasibility of bidding to host the event in the 2040s. Olympic historian Philip Barker says it's not unusual for regions to host.
3: The International Olympic Committee, who are the ones who make the decision, they're this august body drawn from delegates all over the world, and they're the ones who vote on any host city. They have changed the rules. We saw in Milan Cortina with the Winter Olympics how widely spread they were in the mountains in Cortina and various other resorts hours away from Milan.
0: Premiership runners-up Hearts say Scottish football's been embarrassed after Celtic fans invaded the pitch in the final minutes of their match yesterday. Police Scotland say they had to deal with unacceptable violence as Celtic supporters later gathered in Glasgow to celebrate winning the title. And former Real Madrid boss Xabi Alonso is expected to be announced as the new boss of Chelsea later. That's the latest. I'm Siobhan Harris.

It's Katy Perry and Last Friday Night on BFBS, the Forces station. Ashley with you for your Sunday, and depending on where you are in the Forces world, on your time zone, good morning, good afternoon, evening. Hope you're good, whatever you're up to. Now, over on forcesnews.com, I was having a little look about earlier, and there is a brilliant, I would say, inspirational article over there, because you would have seen recently in the news about how the Royal Air Force and the British Army carried out a medical drop on a remote settlement over in the South Atlantic. So, of course, being here in Colchester, home of 16 Air Assault Brigade, and they just sprang into action, and they kind of, on the Forces News article, it gives you a bit of a lowdown of the situation, all to do with the Hanta virus, and then what the mission was, the execution, and some brilliant photos and videos. So go and check it out over on forcesnews.com.

Teddy Swims. That track with an expression not heard for ages. Mr. Know-It-All playing on BFBS. It's Ashley with you live around the Forces World, and in around about 20 minutes' time, going to be hearing from Richard Wythe as he was at the Inter-Services Rugby in Gloucester. Now, spoiler alert, we already knew that the Navy men had won the Inter-Service title after winning the Army-Navy rugby match at Twickenham. Now, the Army, how did they do against the RAF in the men's game? And the women? The Army women winning the Inter-Services title with a very convincing win over the RAF. More on that all coming up. And on the way next, it's Shakira. After this from Kalani and Usher, it's Shoulda Never.

0: I've got a feeling that we're going to be hearing from Shakira a lot over the next couple of months. Of course, she has very recently dropped the World Cup anthem, and I'm sure that's going to get a play here on BFVS, and on which, genuinely, I sat down with Peter, who does the afternoon show here in Colchester, and we had a calendar in front of us with all of the dates of the group matches and the times and things, because Peter is very into his sport, and he was like, no, please, don't take this day off or this day, because I'm going to be watching. It's fine. Peter is going to be there. He's going to be tired, but he's going to be watching all of those games. He's done it with the F1. I mean, he's just got to shift it to weekdays now because of the time difference.
1: Are you

such a. I called 4 times on a private cooler, I feel like a creep. I know there's plenty of fish in the sea, but those girls got you in my mind. When you those guys, do you wish they were me? Turn them around and I put them in. Don't even them in every. There's not.

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Bella Kay, playing on BFBS, the Forces Station. It's Ashley with you live from our studios in Colchester. And I'm sure by now you would have heard about the BFBS Pro League Season 2. 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And like last year, we're featuring Rocket League, but we've also got F1 25 and League of Legends. 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There are still chances to get involved. And if you want to keep up with all of the BFBS Pro League Season 2, you've got the podcast. Every Friday we release a new episode. It's called The Lobby, and they give you the lowdown. They also bring you other bits gaming. 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

0: correct me if I'm wrong, but I'm pretty sure that was Brandon Flowers' only solo outing outside of The Killers. It's a good track, though. It's Crossfire playing on BFBS, the Forces station. Now, yesterday, the final women's and men's matches of the Inter-Services Rugby Championship 2026 were staged at Kingsholm Stadium. So the home of Gloucester Rugby played host to the Royal Air Force against the British Army. And our Richard Wyeth, well, he was there.
1: Very good morning from a beloved rugby heartland and Kingsholm Stadium, set to witness the decider in these Inter-Services Rugby Union Championships, the women's showdown between the two teams on one win apiece, the Royal Air Force taking on the British Army.
2: Now with me is the RAF head coach, Corporal Sian Williams. Sian, it's been 1 month since the opening game versus Navy at Cinch Stadium. You got that victory. How's the preparation been since then?
3: Yeah, good. We managed to get a camp in between, which we haven't done before. So we had a tough game against Ealing Trailfinders, which is good prep for us going into this Army game.
1: Getting ever closer, the Royal Air Force stretching out, arm outstretched. Referee waves his arm upright, and a try for the Royal Air Force. First blood in this decider. And it comes, that's lovely. Lou Dodd through the middle, and another try for the Army. Fantastic from the 12. Great awareness and punching a hole in that RAF defence. The Army players celebrate. Referee wraps up proceedings, and what a performance in these IS championships for Sarah Mitchelson's side.
2: What a win for the Army. You must be made up by it.
3: Yeah, we're buzzing. This is the fixture we look forward to every year. It's like rugby Christmas for us, so yeah, it was definitely great to part of the performance today. It's been a long season, we've got a lot of newbies this year.
4: So orange wigs, Ella's nice and ginger, and we got some face masks on as well to make sure we're supporting her as best we can. But yeah, she turned up, she did her best.
5: Major Karen Tate. So yeah, I've just been watching the RAF Army fixture, and what a match. The score at the end, I don't think, did justice to the actual match. The RAF came out absolutely all guns blazing, really put the Army on the back foot.
6: Here we go, opening for the Army, and the first five-pointer is on the board. It's Tomasi Buda. He scored at Twickenham, now he's scored at Kingsholm.
7: On paper, you'd like to say that red would win. However, I think we all know that you can never quite go what's on paper. And, you know, the first 20 minutes in any sporting contest will be critical.
6: All the adrenaline now inside numbers 1-8. They drive again and they're over. It's one for the RAF forwards. It is the end of the Inter-Services Rugby for 2026. It's the Army, the victors in this one.
8: I've never been third in the Inter-Services. I've been second three times now, and next year we're going to make sure we get it back off the Navy.

Natalie Imbruglia and Torn on BFBS, the Forces Station. Good morning, if I am joining you in Germany. So for the next couple of hours until 1 p.m. your time, there is an outage of the Aral fuel card. So that started at 6 this morning, ends at 1 p.m. and you should not be using those fuel cards during this period. And any applications for refunds will be rejected.

0: Wherever you are in the forces world, whatever you're up to, hope your Sunday is going well. It's Ashley live on BFBS from our studios here in Colchester. So if you're joining me from Colchester, I'm probably just around the corner from you, over in Fallowfield Road. And at the end of next month, we've got the Colchester Food and Drink Festival that will be taking place at Castle Park. So there's going to be artisan food and drink from across the globe. And there's also going to be vegan, gluten-free and vegetarian options, as well as live music, all-day entertainment, kids' rides, kids' activities, and I'm hoping face painting. I've known my face paints for years.
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Ella Langley and Choosing Texas, playing on BFBS, the Forces station. And in just under 15, Siobhan has got your latest Forces news. And there's a slight change up to things today because of the Women's Six Nations that's taking place. Mark McKenzie is going to be here from 2 p.m. UK time. And we're moving things around a little bit. So let's just, I'll finish at 10 UK time. Tamsin Robson up. And then you've got Elliot Darby with the BFBS chart at 12. So that's usually on at 5. Mark McKenzie then from 2 until 7. We've got Jason Webster for Dance Through the Decades. And Ginny finishing things off today, 10 p.m. UK time with BFBS Edge. Whew. If you want to look it up, just go to the BFBS radio websites. Here's Daft Punk and Pharrell. Let's get lucky.

It's Ashley with you on BFBS, the Forces Station. Well, not for much longer. That is just about your lot from me. I'm back tomorrow, BFBS Colchester Breakfast from 6:30 if you're in North Essex. Tans is up next. It's Chapel Row. Sorry.

0: RAF Typhoons on operations in the Middle East have been equipped with laser-guided anti-drone missiles. The Advanced Precision Kill weapon system has now been deployed and sorties flown. A laser targeting system turns unguided missiles into low-cost precision weapons and is able to take down enemy drones and other threats. Simon Galt is from Kinetic, which supported the integration of the weapon with the jet.
1: Demonstrating something like this, where you can do a weapons integration in 8 weeks safely and deploy to theatre, should give all of those regulatory stakeholders confidence that with the right partners in place, you can get after this stuff quickly.
0: Russia has come under what appears to be the biggest Ukrainian drone attack since the start of its invasion. The military said it shot down more than 500 drones overnight. At least 3 people have been killed. A Labour minister's described speculation over challenges to Sir Keir Starmer's leadership as froth and nonsense. It's after Wes Streeting confirmed he'll stand in any race to take over from the Prime Minister and suggests the UK should try to rejoin the European Union. Meanwhile, Andy Burnham's hinted he's also considering challenging Sir Keir as he plans to run in the Makerfield by-election. Culture Secretary Lisa Nandy says her party must pull together.
2: We've got to move forwards, and the Prime Minister, of course, has to make his own decision about whether he wants to take that next fight forwards. And ultimately, whether he does that will be up to him, it'll be up to Labour MPs, and it'll be up to the people of this country.
0: The World Health Organization has declared an Ebola outbreak in the Democratic Republic of Congo to be a public health emergency of international concern. Nearly 90 people are now thought to have died. Health experts say this strain of the virus has no vaccine or specific treatment. The WHO has warned the disease could spread to other countries. The Red Arrows will tour the United States this summer as the US celebrates 250 years of independence. The team will appear at 13 events across 7 states this summer. Royal Navy ships will also attend celebrations in New Orleans and in New York. The band of His Majesty's Royal Marines will also perform at the celebrations. Bulgaria were the surprise winners at last night's Eurovision Song Contest in Austria, which has been overshadowed by boycotts by nations angry at Israel's participation. Ireland and Spain were among the countries refusing to take part because of the war in Gaza. Israel finished second, gaining many of its points from the audience vote. The UK came last with just a single point. Xabi Alonso has been announced as the new manager of Chelsea, signing a 4-year deal at Stamford Bridge. The former Real Madrid and Bayer Leverkusen boss takes over after Liam Rossini was sacked last month. It's understood Alonso has been promised to stay in all of the club's transfer business moving forward. And that's the latest. I'm Siobhan Harris.

disheveled hair and lots of strumming. It's The Strokes. It's Last Night on BFBS, the Forces Station. I don't even want to think about what I was getting up to last night. I'm kidding. I had an early night and it was very wholesome. Tamsin with you for Forces Live. Hope you're good wherever you're listening from around the Forces world, and do stick around. Lots of great tunes on the way from Tiesto, Sienna Spiro, Tyler, and I'll tell you what's coming up on the show after this from Role Model. It's BFBS. Well.

Sally, the wine should never run out. It's Role Model on BFBS, the Forces station. My name is Tamsin Robson and this is Forces Live. Coming to you from Brunei, wherever you are around the Forces world. Hope you're having a good one. Hope you're having a nice weekend. Do stick around. We're heading off to Aldershot to talk about the Defence Seek Network. We're also hearing from the RAF Falcons. And if that wasn't enough, and a very interesting, very exciting new book all about the Parachute Regiment. It's out soon. I'll tell you more next.

0: An absolute classic from Massive Attack. It's Unfinished Sympathy. It's BFBS, the Forces Station. My name's Tamsin Robson, coming to you from Brunei. This is Forces Life, where every week around this time, we like to take a little journey together to talk about all the top stories around the Forces world. Now, a new book is on sale documenting the Parachute Regiment's time in Afghanistan. George Wedlake spoke to Colonel Commandant of the Parachute Regiment, Major General Ollie Kingsbury, OBE, about the Parachute Regiment Afghanistan 2001 to 2021.
1: So this book covers obviously a very intense period of our regiment's history. I think if you take the entire sort of 20 years, really, from when we very first went to the final operations in 2021, that's a very significant percentage of what is still quite a young regiment. And I wouldn't want to compare operations in Afghanistan with anything we've done in the past in the Falklands or World War II or anywhere else. But the contribution of paratroopers to the Afghanistan operation is really, really significant. And so as we came out of that as an army and as a nation, we as a regiment wanted to sort of get something formally down to record some of the stories and to pay tribute to the, particularly of obviously to the people who'd lost their lives, but to the people who'd fought and soldiered in Afghanistan. It's a source of enormous pride to me, even though it's quite a long time since I served in a para battalion. I was in Tupara in 2001 when we were getting ready to go, 2002 when we first deployed, and that it was Tupara who were almost the last unit out of Afghanistan in 2021.
2: And Ollie, if you don't mind me asking, do you have any personal recollections from Afghanistan or that period of time? You don't have to go into any details at all, but what was that time like for you?
1: Yeah, tons. I mean, I did more than some, less than many others, I think. I did three tours there in total. First in Tupara when I was the patrols platoon commander in 2002 when we were up in Kabul. Once my last tour was when I was a company commander in Tupara down in Helmand. And then in the middle, I was a brigade chief of staff in a different brigade. But with paras were around the place at various stages in that operation. I mean, so many stories, really. I think I came of age as a soldier and an officer. I remember lying in a ditch when I was a company commander with leaves landing on my head that were being knocked off the trees by various bullets being fired around the place and thinking for a minute, I will find out now whether I can do this job. And it kind of worked out mainly due to the efforts of others probably rather than mine. So there's many, many stories and, you know, everyone's got many more sort of exciting and dangerous than I have, I think. But it just really reinforces to me the importance of that series of operations that happened at punctuation marks throughout each of our careers as we were developing and growing up and learning and all that sort of thing. It's probably not too melodramatic to say that I don't think the day goes by in my army or personal life where I don't in some way reflect on something I learned or saw from my Afghanistan tours.
2: You mentioned a second ago you've got your copy then, the Parachute Regiment Afghanistan 2001 to 2021. What would you say to anybody thinking about buying this book?
1: Definitely buy it. I think it's brilliant to read from cover to cover. The sort of narrative story of all of those tours, you know, as I say, all sort of spirals around each other. I think it's just a great, you know, ripping yarn. It's also great, I think, to just dip in and out. You know, a particular person you remember, a particular story, particular date. I wonder if I can just sort of find out a bit more about that, so you can dip in and out a bit. And then maybe not most importantly, but the proceeds go to our amazing regimental charity, Support Our Paras, which is where you can buy the book and you know, all of that money. And I sit, I'm very lucky to sit as a trustee on that charity board and see where that money goes back into helping both serving soldiers, but also veterans and various sort of welfare challenges and all the rest of it. So every sort of penny of profit goes straight back into the regiment. So it's definitely an investment on behalf of the regiment, as well as being a great read.
0: That was Colonel Commandant of the Parachute Regiment, Major General Ollie Kingsbury, OBE, speaking to us on BFBS, the Forces Station. And that book, The Parachute Regiment Afghanistan 2001 to 2021, is on sale now at supportourparas.org. 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Stick around, we're heading off to RAF Bryce Norton to hang out with the RAF Falcons next. First, here's Sienna Spiro. It's The Visitor. It's BFBS.

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0: It's Tiesto and Ava Max. It's the motto on BFBS, the Forces station. Tamsin with you for Forces Live Talk and all the top stories this week. And they are back and they've just dropped in to 2026 in style. The RAF Falcons officially kicked off this year's display season. And where better than right on their home turf at RAF Bryce Norton. Jumping from a C-17 Globemaster, the team lit up the skies with a high-energy display that had everyone looking up, including Gemma Lee James, who was there.
1: Ladies and gentlemen, it's time to experience the aerial skills of one of the world's greatest military parachute display teams.
2: So we're here at RAF Bryce Norton, where hundreds of families and school children personnel have gathered for the official launch of this year's RAF Falcons display.
1: Because it's time to introduce...
3: If you look up behind you, you'll see the aircraft on approach. Up above the gym.
1: The Royal Air Force Falcons.
2: And there they go, the team have stepped out into the blue skies above Bryce Norton. And here they come, Falcons coming into land, precise and controlled, right in front of the crowd. Right, let's head over now, and we're going to catch up with some of the team. Now, Flight Lieutenant Dom, first jump of the season.
4: Yeah, good. Testing conditions. We sort of went into the day not knowing if we were going to get sort of a high, mid or low show because of the winds, but glad we managed to get our signature move, the carousel, off.
2: And what's the most challenging part of any display?
4: I think it's just timing. You know, timing's everything. We've got earpieces, which the team coach can speak to all of us about, getting the heights right. It's obviously certain manoeuvres, you've got to be at different heights to everyone else in the display. So yeah, just getting everything bob on.
2: I like that, bob on. When you touch the ground, what goes through your head?
4: A bit of relief. So it's always, you never want to fall over on a landing. So yeah, once you touch the ground, it's great. You then start to hear the crowd. It's just a really good feeling.
2: And I notice when you go to do the salute at the end, there's a little race who can get there first. Is the last person, do they have to buy the drinks?
4: Not so much. Maybe we need to start introducing that.
2: Now, Flight Sergeant Mark, you are the coach this year. Was there any nerves?
5: Yeah, there was an element of nerves, but nothing significant. And that was pretty cheeky up there today.
2: And you were jumping out of an aircraft today that we don't often see you jump out of.
5: So that's obviously a C-17, very, very big aircraft. It's lovely when you get up there because you've got loads and loads of space on there to stretch out.
2: And Commander Irwin, Group Captain Andy, beyond the display itself, I mean, how important is that connection between the Falcons and the community here today?
6: That, you know, there are display teams out there. They're all amazing. What the Falcons do is display, and then they become an engagement team on landing, and they don't mess about. You know, they race to form up in line and take the salute. Then they're into the crowds, and that's what they're doing right now, you know, engaging with the school kids.
2: Hang on, I've just spotted more of the team. Sergeant Rich, Sergeant Jed, hold on a second. Now the display might be over, but now comes the real challenge, because I've got a group of children armed with some questions. Are you up for it?
7: Always.
2: Okay, so who's up first?
8: When you've tried to jump out of a plane, have you ever chickened out?
7: No, never chickened out. There's only one way to go, and that's out.
9: Not yet. No, not yet. I haven't managed to get out every time, thankfully.
10: What's the most embarrassing thing that's ever happened mid-jump?
7: When your trousers rip, when you're jumping down, and then you're just left with your legs hanging out.
2: Did anybody notice?
7: Quite a few people, yeah.
9: Probably if your T-shirt or your jacket rides up and the photog gets your camera of your belly, it's not the nicest.
2: Can we get those photos?
9: No, I'll dig them out. I'll dig them out, yeah.
8: Is there a competition of who can do the most press-ups?
9: No, physical training days are a little bit behind us now. I don't know how many press-ups I could do, but yeah, more than Rich anyway.
2: I was going to say, can we get a demonstration just now?
9: My arms are a bit tired from that parachuting. Yeah, so.
10: Who takes the longest to get ready?
11: It's got
10: to
11: be Marcus Shields.
9: Probably Matty Higham. He's a good-looking guy, but he takes ages in the mirror.
10: It was really cool and really thrilling, and I was definitely inspired by it. Yeah, we tried on the backpack, and we saw all the levers to which ones you pull in the sky.
12: Amazing. My favourite part is when I got my lunchbox signed at the end.
13: We love the Falcons! Yeah!
0: And if that launch is anything to go by, you are definitely want to keep your eyes peeled to the skies this year. 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Here's Jason Derulo.

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0: He is quite the delicious biscuit. It's Niall Horan and Dinner Party on BFBS, the Falsa Station. He can come to my dinner party any day. Now, the Defence Seek Network supports members of the British military in various ways. And Natasha Renault visited the Royal Military Academy Sandhurst as they celebrated Holla Mohalla to find out what they do. She caught up with Staff Sergeant Semi from 36 Engineer Regiment, who is part of the Defence Seek Network.
1: It's basically a community if people are struggling with mental health, physical resilience, general questions about being in the army or recruitment from any part of the UK or the Commonwealth, and they're really interested in joining up. We always try and help. We're not an official recruiting agency as such, but we are a network that help people when it comes down to the needs of being in the daily life in the army, basically. And all of us are in different regiments. We come from different parts of the UK. Sometimes we come back from different parts of the world. So we engage with each other and help each other out.
2: How important do you feel it is to have the network?
1: Very, very important. This is because I think we have a structure in the army, and we also have a structure in the Defence and Seek Network. We have officers in the army that always help the young private soldiers. And I think it helps with confidence when it comes down to, say, family life and this and that. We're there to support each other, yeah.
2: And since the network formed, what changes have you been able to make to help support the Sikhs in the military?
1: So a few projects have gone on. There's a major vigilante that is working closely with improving Sikh soldiers and how to basically try and get to wear respirators in operational warfare. And secondly, it's not just the army, it's tri-service as well. We also have improved dress standards. We've got a book out now trying to show a lot of people in the military, this is from officers all the way down, to say this is what a Sikh soldier looks like. You might get one tomorrow in your regiment. Please respect his religious views, as we should. There's been a strong history in World War One and World War Two. We served, you know, over 1.5 million Sikhs, maybe more. So, yeah, we're part of the heritage, we're part of the culture.
2: It's great that you've been able to help make these changes. So what's next for the network? What are you working on?
1: Currently, we have a Sikh Military Foundation. This is basically a charity that we stick between our soldiers. We stay, if we need anything, we obviously first go to the Sikh Military Foundation. We are trying to have a project on building, making new karas,

0: If someone would like to join the network, how can they go about doing that and finding out more details?
1: It's very simple. You contact us on social media. You don't have to be serving. It's tri-service, and this also includes civil members. Doesn't matter who you are, you're part of the network.
2: That was Natasha Renault talking to Staff Sergeant Semi from the Defence Seek Network about how they can support you.

0: Russia has come under what appears to be the biggest Ukrainian drone attack since the start of its invasion. The military said it shot down more than 500 drones overnight. At least three people have been killed. RAF Typhoons on operations in the Middle East have been equipped with laser-guided anti-drone missiles in just 8 weeks. The advanced precision kill weapon system has now been deployed and sorties have been flown. Sian Grezcek, Melbourne reports.
1: The APKWS uses a laser targeting system which turns unguided missiles into low-cost precision weapons and is able to take down enemy drones and other threats. The MOD says the low-cost system provides a more effective and sustainable means of countering the increasing threat of drones to UK forces.
0: Kemi Badenoch says any potential Labour leadership change won't make a difference, branding them all as bad as each other. It comes as candidates suggest they could challenge Sir Keir Starmer's premiership, including former Health Secretary Wes Streeting, while the Mayor for Greater Manchester, Andy Burnham, has also hinted he may compete for the top job. But the Tory leader isn't concerned it'll make her opposition stronger.
2: They all have the same problem. They don't know why they're there. They've got no plan for the country. They think winning an election is the same as governing a country, and that is why I know that the next 3 years we will have a Labour government. They won't call an election because turkeys don't vote for Christmas, but they'll be making everything worse.
0: An Ebola outbreak in the Democratic Republic of Congo and Uganda has been declared an international public health emergency by the WHO. It says the outbreak doesn't meet the criteria of a pandemic, but there's concern about the risk of further spread to nearby countries. Five people are still in hospital after a suspected stolen car crashed during a police chase in East London. Nine people were injured following the collision in Ilford in the early hours of yesterday. Bulgaria has won the Eurovision Song Contest for the first time ever. Five countries boycotted the competition this year over Israel's inclusion because of the war in Gaza. Israel finished second, the UK came last with just 1 point. Bulgaria's winning entry, called Bangaranga, was sung by Dara, who was shocked by her win.
3: Since I started doing music, my mission was to unite people, so that's why I felt like home here. This is unbelievable. I don't even know what's going on right now.
0: The Red Arrows will tour the United States this summer as the US celebrates 250 years of independence. The team will appear at 13 events across 7 states this summer. Royal Navy ships will also attend celebrations in New Orleans and in New York. And the band of His Majesty's Royal Marines will also perform. Xabi Alonso says it fills him with immense pride to become manager of Chelsea. He signed a 4-year deal at Stamford Bridge. The former Real Madrid and Bayer Leverkusen boss will start work in July. It's understood Alonso will be central to decisions made about transfers at the club. That's the latest. I'm Siobhan Harris.
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It's 5 seconds of summer, which is pretty much what happens in the northeast of England where I'm from. We don't really get much sunshine. It's BFBS, the Forces Station. My name is Tamsin Robson, coming to you from Brunei, where there is plenty of sunshine and a little bit cloud around as well. Anyway, hope you're good. I'll tell you what's coming up next. This is

It's Baby Rexha taking on Faithless and New Religion on BFBS, the Forces Station. Right, stick around. All the top stories coming out of the Forces world this week. That's what we like to bring you on Forces Life. And stick around. We're off to Bonnie Scotland next to talk about a standard bearing competition.

0: It's Dawn Tolliver, Dinnet Money on BFBS, the Forces station. Tamsin with you for Forces Live, and let's head off to Bonnie, Scotland now, where the Legion Scotland's annual standard bearing competition has taken place. And Mark McKenzie was at a windy Redford Barracks in Edinburgh.
1: My name's Tony Hewman. I'm the National Trade Marshal with Royal Bits Legion Scotland. And today we're at Redford Barracks, where we have the Youth and Adult National Standard Bearing Competition. These are standard bearers from all over Scotland. So we've got six cadets and four adults here today, all fighting for to be number one. The winner of the youth will go on to carry the War Widow Standard. So that'll be their task for the rest of the year.
2: I'm David Bow. I'm National Chairman of the Royal British Legion Scotland, and I'm here today to present the awards at the National Standard Bearers Competition.
3: This is a big deal, isn't it?
2: It is a big deal.
3: The youth coming through, that's really encouraging.
2: It really, really is encouraging. As you can see, they're very smart. Nobody's put a foot wrong as far as I can see. Not the drills, my thing. I'm an ex-cavalry man, but they've all looked very smart.
4: I'm Colour Sergeant Chris Miller.
5: Colour Sergeant Dean Chapman. Dutch Girls.
4: What's your role here today? So role is just to judge everyone here that's competing, both individual youth and individual adult.
2: What are you looking out for?
5: So you're looking for bearing turnout, correct drill movements, make sure you're ripping that on the way, make sure it's nice and smart and sharp. Obviously, make sure chest is out and chin is raised. Make sure you're doing every drill movement as smoothly as possible.
2: And the standard so far?
4: It's pretty high so far. They're looking sharp.
6: Eric Mills, I represent the Highlands and Islands.
7: Paul Cooper, I represent Lothian and Borders and Kirkenzie Force.
2: Paul, how are you feeling about this?
7: Yeah, not too bad. Nice, relaxed. So.
2: You've done this before?
7: It's the second time doing the national belt. I've won the area three times, so.
2: Eric, what about you? It's a long way to come.
6: Yeah, it's quite a long way, yeah. This will be my, third time now down here.
2: You all get on really well. Do you feel any pressure here?
6: No, none at all, no.
2: Paul, should he be feeling pressure?
7: No. It's all been secretly around the bar for thing we put. No, it's quite good. We all help each other and stuff, so it's good.
2: And tell me about the pride that you feel when you carry the standard.
6: Yeah, great pride in carrying the standard. Back in Inverness, obviously, sometimes I carry, it's now the King's colour, so I'm very proud when I actually get that, or if I carry the area colour as well, I'm quite proud, yeah.
2: Who's going to win?
6: I don't know. Paul?
7: We don't know, that's all boy in the competition, yeah. Nobody knows.
2: If you don't mind me saying, you're the more mature representatives here. We've got some cadets taking part as well. That's brilliant to see, isn't it?
6: Yeah, it's very good, yeah. It's good to see the young people coming through. Hopefully, when they get older, they join a Legion and then start doing it at an older level.
0: And well done to Paul Cooper, who won the Eglinton Trophy, and Cadet PO Abby Barry, who was appointed War Widows Association Standard Bearer for the fourth year running. Amazing stuff. Right, stick around. Ray's on the way. Also got Disclosure coming up, and we're off to Aldershot next. Here's Vida. It's BFBS.

0: She is taking the world by storm, one track at a time. It's Ray asking, where is my husband on BFBS The Forces Station? Well, I don't know because I don't have one. But you know what I love about Ray? She is just taking everything in her stride. She's absolutely sensational. She's recently performed in Los Angeles with Hans Zimmer. She did a surprise performance with him at the Greek Theatre. And she's also apparently going to be doing a bit of acting. I know, her acting debut in a crime drama called Lineage. All very exciting. My name is Tamsin Robson, coming to you from Brunei. It is Forces Life, and I hope you're having a good one wherever you're listening from around the Forces world, whatever time zone, climate, hemisphere you're in. Hope you're having a nice weekend. And stick around, I've got music from Bruno Mars on the way. Calvin Harris is coming up for you as well. And we're off to Aldershot next to talk basketball, inter-services basketball.
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0: It's Disclosure and the sun comes up tremendous on BFBS, the Vulsa station, which it does most mornings when I'm driving into work to do the breakfast show here at BFBS in Brunei. Tamsin with you for Vulsa's Life and wherever you're listening from around the Vulsa's world. Hope you're having a good one. Hope you're enjoying your weekend, whether you're hanging out, just chilling, or whether you're busy, maybe you're working. And if you are working, I'm sorry, that's not my fault. Anyway, after 45 years, Warrant Officer 2 Ian Lester of the Royal Army Physical Training Corps and the Army basketball official has now left the Army. Richard Wyeth caught up with Ian on his last day just before he officiated his last inter-services basketball game about his time in the Army and if he had mixed emotions.
1: Very mixed. Excited to be here for my very last combined service final. Yeah, really excited. And at the same time, a little bit emotional. Yeah.
2: I imagine you will be. Now, 45 years, long time to be in service. What do you say some of the high points have been whilst you've been in the Army and the RAPTC?
1: I think some of the highlights for me is obviously when I joined the Army back in 1981, I joined to play sport and see the world. And joining the PT Corps was probably the highlight of my career. I joined the Signals initially and then transferred to the PT Corps in 1989. That's a particular highlight because it gave me more access to sport and obviously, you know, travelling the world as well and playing sport. So I achieved my aim that I had in 1981.
2: And you've been involved with Army basketball as an official virtually the whole time you've been in the Army.
1: Yeah, I did my first basketball referees course in 1983 in Sennelager in Germany, and since then I've been officiating on and off in Army competitions in Germany and back over in UK, got involved in the intercorps and the inter-services, and in 1995 I stepped into a whole new world of National League basketball, and since then I've been at the top of the National League game as well, so absolutely fantastic.
2: Any particular highlight of your officiating career?
1: I have a couple of highlights, really. One was representing England. I went out to Italy with an under-14s girls team and refereed for them in a competition, so that was like a representative thing. But I suppose my particular highlight is going every year to Shape, Mons Barracks in Belgium, and refereeing the, basically, as you can call it, the World Championships of the military. You know, teams from USA, France, Italy, Belgium, Latvia, Lithuania, and officiating in that, a really, really good high standard of basketball, and probably refereeing in about five or six of the finals. So, yeah, they're particular highlights.
2: What's next for you, Ian? Is it retirement, or have you got something else planned?
1: Nothing else planned at the moment. I've already joined a golf club up there, so that's my first aim, is to get out and play a little bit more golf. I'm going to carry on with the refereeing. I believe that there's still a requirement for me to run courses and to officiate still. I mean, while I'm still up and down the court as quick as I am, I'll carry on officiating. As soon as I slow down, then I'll probably hang the whistle up. But yeah, while I'm still active and fit, I'll continue.
2: So today's men's inter-services, Army versus RAF, might not be your last officiating at an inter-services end. Is that what you're saying?
1: That's depending on where the location of the inter-services are. As a civilian, they have to pay my travel fees now. I mean, I don't know. I mean, this is my last official one. If the inter-services is in Cosford or up, a bit further up north and they want my services, I'll be happy to come down and get involved, yeah.
2: Fantastic. Ian, I haven't known you for 45 years, but a good number of years. Wish you all the best in your new ventures after leaving the Army.
1: Thank you, Richard. Yeah, it's been great following you and your little morning breakfast shows as well. Thank you.
0: Oh, bless him. That was Richard Wyeth chatting to WO2 Ian Lester of the Royal Army Physical Training Corps and Army basketball official on his last day on his 45 years in the Army. Wowzers. That is impressive.

the girl from Mars on BFBS, the Pulsar Station. And you know what's really kind of, I don't know, exciting or potentially worrying is that one day, there could potentially be people who are born on Mars. Not just like blow your mind. I mean, it'll be way after my time, but still, it's kind of cool.

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0: Killers, such an anthemic song. All these things I've done, it's BFBS, the Forces Station. Now this month, there's a Southwest Coast Path Relay taking part to raise money for charity in memory of Commander Amy Gilmore, MBE. Now Amy received her MBE for integrating missiles into Wildcat helicopters. To celebrate this and to raise awareness of the challenge, a special game has been made, and George Ryland find out about it from Lieutenant Commander Jim Gallagher.
1: Just a bit of fun really, so it's kind of based off the game that went viral about 10, 12 years ago, Flappy Bird, but with the Royal Navy twist. And definitely an Amy twist, with it being a Wildcat helicopter rather than a bird. So you just tap away, land on aircraft carriers and frigates to refuel, etc., and just see how far along the obstacle course you can get whilst battling hot air balloons, helicopters and fighter jets. And all the time raising awareness for this challenge as well. A nice handy little donation link at the end.
2: Is that on the same website?
1: It is. So it's bemoreamy.com/wildcat, and it's linked from the front page as well.
0: And there you go. That website, once again, is bemoreamy.com. It's Forces Life with me, Tamsin Robson. Hope you're good. Hope you're having a nice one wherever you are around the Forces world. And don't forget, BFBS Cinemas is currently playing The Devil Wears Prada 2. My friend Eddie, who's in the Falklands, was like, yeah, I went to see it the other night. We had a good chinwag about it. I'm actually, if you're listening in Brunei, I'm going to be putting this on next month. So don't forget to keep your eyes peeled. We're going to be putting it on at the Paradise Child Chitra. But of course, I'll put everything on all the Signal chats and everything. But yeah, Devil Wears Prada 2, really good, really enjoyed it. Some fabulous fashion. And when you did go to the cinema, I really hoped you strutted your stuff, because why not?
3: No matter what, no matter what, you

Runway. It's the Gaga and Dutchie. It's Runway, of course, from the Devil Wears Prada 2 movie, which, by the way, is available to watch at BFBS Cinemas at the moment. We've got some amazing films coming out, so do keep your eyes and ears peeled. Around the Forces World, lots of incredible movies, including as well Top Gun 40th Anniversary, Michael, all about Michael Jackson, and one film which I have just seen and I am quite excited about, and I definitely want to see this when we get it here in Brunei, Iron Maiden, Burning Ambition. I mean, that just sounds awesome. And one of the things I've always wanted to do is go on Flight 666, which is the Iron Maiden plane. The plane's called Eddie, and lots of fans, they kind of like spot it all around the world, but you can actually fly on the plane, which is also really cool. Could you imagine? Hello, this is your captain speaking. It's Bruce Dickinson. Let's run to the hills. Oh my God, it'd be so good. Right, wherever you are around the Forces world, enjoy the rest of your weekend, and I will catch you soon. Let's get your news next, and to take us there, here's Savage Garden, to the moon and back.

0: Russia has come under what appears to be the biggest Ukrainian drone attack since the start of its invasion. The military said it shot down more than 500 drones overnight. At least three people were killed. A Labour minister says she doesn't think Sir Keir Starmer will resign as Prime Minister by the summer holidays. Wes Streeting, the former Health Secretary, says he'll stand in any contest. Greater Manchester Mayor Andy Burnham's hoping to return to Westminster in the Makerfield by-election. But Culture Secretary Lisa Nandy says that despite feverish speculation, no one has actually triggered a leadership challenge yet.
1: I've read that Wes Streeting was about to launch a challenge, that Andy Burnham was about to contest every seat in Greater Manchester, including my own, that Angela Rayner was written off, that Angela Rayner was now challenging. Most of it has turned out to be just froth and nonsense.
0: The Supermarine Spitfire could go back into production 90 years after its first flight if the dreams of a team of enthusiasts are realised. Siobhan Harris reports.
2: The next generation of the aircraft, a concept model called the Aerolite Spitfire, has been built by a team of designers and engineers at a fraction of the cost of buying an original. The new two-seater model's been constructed for around £750,000. That's compared with more than £3 million for an original Spitfire. The full-scale concept model, which has been unveiled at Bodmin in Cornwall, will tour the UK this spring and summer at up to 10 air shows and military and classic motor festivals.
0: The Red Arrows will tour the United States this summer as the US celebrates 250 years of independence. The team will appear at 13 events across 7 states this summer. Royal Navy ships will also attend celebrations in New Orleans and New York. The band of His Majesty's Royal Marines will perform at the celebrations. Manchester United take on Nottingham Forest at Old Trafford in their final home game of the season this lunchtime. Michael Carrick will address supporters at the match, with an announcement expected to confirm he is staying on as the club's next permanent head coach. Carrick's led the club back into the Champions League, and he explains why his spell in charge has been such a success.
3: It's about people, you know, whatever role you're in, whatever job you're in, whatever organisation, it's about getting the best out of each other and people and trying to lead in a way where they want to be part of it and they want to give that little bit extra for you. And it goes same for me into the team.
0: Casemiro is starting for United in what will be his final match at Old Trafford ahead of his departure at the end of the season. Attention then turns to the race for European qualification later, with Brentford, Brighton and Fulham all in action as they take on Crystal Palace, Leeds and Wolves respectively. In the late game, West Ham have the opportunity to leave the relegation zone with a win at Newcastle. And Xabi Alonso says it fills him with immense pride to become manager of Chelsea after signing a 4-year deal at Stamford Bridge. The former Real Madrid and Bayer Leverkusen boss will begin work in July and has set out his aim to build a team capable of competing consistently. That's the latest. I'm Simon Hunter.
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6: Hello and welcome to the BFBS chart on Sunday the 17th of May. It's Elliot Darby with you right across the forces world, counting down the top 30 tracks you've been listening to this week and that we've been playing right here on BFBS, the forces station. We're here to find out which track, which artist or artists have got to number one. Now last week that was Sam Fender and Olivia Dean. They stayed put at the top with Rain Me In, despite a little bit of competition from the likes of Tame Impala and Olivia Rodrigo as well. But will they stay there again this week? That's what we're here to find out. Also coming up over the next 2 hours, we'll check in on the album's charts, the movie top five as well for you, and there might just be a little bit of time for some brand new releases. Let's kick off then at 30 this week. This one comes from K-pop Demon Hunters. It's called Golden.
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0: K-pop Demon Hunters in Golden, a track that did very well in the chart when it was first released. That's down two places this week, though, from 28th last week to 30th this week. It kicks it off. It's BFBS chart. Elliot Darby with you right across the forces world, counting down the top 30 tracks this week. And up for you next, Dave Thames with Rain Dance.
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3: Let's get the party started. See you at the bar, you was hardly talking. That's when I knew that your heart was scarring. Friends to lovers need a part to star in. Like, wait, babe, let me

Full of emotion, his tracks, aren't they? That's Fine Place to Die, down 11 places to 27. It comes from Alex Warren. And you heard a brand new entry from Sienna Spyro. She is quickly becoming one of the UK's fastest rising new pop artists. And that's a new one from her called Material Love. Elliot Darby with you on the BFBS chart. Let's raise the heart rate a little now. This is Antoine, 54 Ultra, and Talk to You. Number

0: apparently written in just one afternoon. That track, So Easy, from Olivia Dean. Down 2 this week to 24, and down 2 to 25, it's Noah Kahan with The Great Divide.
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0: Now, Westlife this week are chasing a 9th number one album, putting them alongside acts like Take That, Ned Sheeran. It's an album called Westlife 25, The Ultimate Collection. So let's get a classic from it, shall we? This, their version of the Billy Joel classic, Uptown Girl.

0: Uptown Girl, and it's their album Westlife 25, The Ultimate Collection, in at number one this week on the BFBS Charts Albums Chart. And back into the singles now. This is Ray, Where Is My Husband?
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2: It's the K-pop Demon Hunters and Golden at 30 this week. Then at 29, Dave and Thames with Rain Dance. Sienna Spyro, Material Love is a brand new entry at 28. Then at 27, it's Alex Warren, Fine Place to Die. Antoine, 54 Ultra, Talk to You is at 26. Whilst at 25, it's Noah Gahan with The Great Divide. Olivia Dean, So Easy is at 24. 23 this week is Ray, Where Is My Husband? 22, Noah Gahan and Doors. And 21, a new entry from Charlie XCX called Rock Music. So we'll get into the top 20 now. We'll kick off with Bella Kay. I love it, I love it, I love it.
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0: Belikay there. I love it. I love it. I love it. Down one place this week. It's Elliot Darby with you on the BFBS chart. And now time for the track of 2025. And also down one place this week. It's Alex Warren with Ordinary.
1: Number 19.
2: They say the holy water's watered down. And this town's lost its faith. Our

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Dominic Fike with White Keys in this week at number 17, down four places on the BFBS chart. Prosper Clooney, Free Your Mind, is at 18. And, well, let's get another dancey track on. Milky Morgrad, Just The Way You Are, down one. Number.

0: Justin Bieber and Daisies on the BFBS chart. That one in at number 15. Before that, at 16, Milky and Moorgrab, Just the Way You Are.
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0: Something brand new for you now. It's new from Miles Smith, and it's a track called Hold Me in the Dark. Miles says that music is all about escaping for him. So this song reflects that deeply personal side of that. So enjoy this one. The latest news to follow.
3: We'd

0: Culture Secretary says Sir Keir Starmer will still be Prime Minister when the summer holidays begin, despite what she calls feverish speculation about a leadership challenge. Wes Streeting, the former Health Secretary, says he'll stand in any contest. Greater Manchester Mayor Andy Burnham's hoping to return to Westminster in the Makerfield by-election. One of the Labour Party's biggest donors, Dale Vince, doesn't think change is good for the country.
1: The idea that a new leader is the answer is just a big mistake. It's a massive distraction from getting on with the job, and there's a few global crises swirling around behind us as well that the government needs to be focused on. And at the moment, a lot of the government are focused on jockeying for position and stuff like that. I think it's a terrible distraction.
0: An Ebola outbreak in Africa has been described as a public health emergency of international concern. The World Health Organization says there's been at least 80 suspected deaths in the Democratic Republic of Congo. Dr. John Kaseya from the Africa Centres for Disease Control and Prevention says Western countries like the UK shouldn't ignore it.
2: Western countries, they don't understand that when Africa is affected, they are also at risk, because people are fleeing every day. And it means building strong system, supporting Africa, investing in Africa to have the local manufacturing of our vaccine and medicine.
0: Police officers guarding Windsor Castle are under investigation over allegations some slept while on duty and left posts unattended. The Metropolitan Police says its professional standards unit has launched an urgent inquiry, with the police watchdog informed. A decision on whether officers should face restricted duties is expected by the end of next week. Chelsea says Xabi Alonso's character and integrity were key to his appointment as the club's new manager. The former Real Madrid boss has signed a four-year contract at Stamford Bridge and will start work in July. It comes after Liam Rossini was sacked last month following a disappointing spell in charge. Chelsea fan Craig Dixon says no players can question Alonso's credentials.
3: You know, somebody like Enzo Fernandez, for example, one of the more senior players, you know, he's probably looking at perhaps Rossini and saying, look, I've won the World Cup, what have you won? Xabi Alonso can say, well, I've won the World Cup. Reece James, Cole Palmer, they've won the Champions League. Well, Xabi Alonso's won the Champions League.
0: Manchester United are 1-0 up at home to Nottingham Forest after half an hour played in the Premier League's early game today. Attention turns to the race for European qualification later, with Brentford, Brighton and Fulham all in action as they take on Crystal Palace, Leeds and Wolves respectively. In the late match, West Ham have the opportunity to leave the relegation zone with a win at Newcastle. And British Army reservist Karenza Bryson has completed her first modern pentathlon event since the 2024 Paris Olympics, finishing just off the podium in fourth at the World Cup in Bulgaria. Bryson topped the standings in the fencing round, but struggled in the newly established obstacle course race event, placing 15th overall. Bryson competed in modern pentathlon for the first time since obstacle course racing replaced the equestrian event in modern pentathlon after the Paris Games. That's the latest. I'm Simon Hunter.
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5: 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Sunday the 17th of May. I'm Elliot Darby with you right across the Forces world. Counting down the top 30 tracks you've been listening to this week and that we've been playing right here on BFBS, the Forces station. Now we're over halfway through. We're into the top 14 and closer to finding out which track has made it to number one. And as a reminder, last week that was Sam Fender and Olivia Dean with Rain Me In. Now also coming up on the show over the next hour, going to check in on the movie top five, and I might have time for a new release or two as well. Let's kick off at 14 with Ella Langley, Choosing Texas.
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2: At 20 this week, it is Bella Kay with I Love It, I Love It, I Love It. Then we've got Alex Warren Ordinary, down 1 to 19. Prosper and Clooney, Free Your Mind, is at 18. Whilst at 17, it's Dominic Fike with White Keys. Milky and Moorgrab, Just The Way You Are, is down 1 to 16. While at 15, Justin Bieber and Daisies. 14 this week is Ella Langley's Choosing Texas. Olivia D, Man I Need, is at 13. 12 is Harry Styles, American Girls. And this week at number 11, it's Somba with Homewrecker.
1: 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Number 10.

0: The Chemical Brothers and Go this week in at number 9. It's a re-entry, originally released in 2015, but it's back thanks to the new Netflix film, which is called Apex. One to watch perhaps later on today. Right, before that at 10, Zara Larsson with Midnight Sun, down 3. And this one's still in the top 10. It was another one, actually, that's released quite a while ago, back in 2012. Justin Bieber, Nicki Minaj, Beauty and a Beat. Surface thanks to Justin Bieber's recent Coachella set.
1: Number

Down three places this week, it's Olivia Rodrigo with Drop Dead. The BFBS chart. Movies. Right, so let's now go through the top five movies this week. We've got Billie Eilish, Hit Me Hard and Soft, The Tour Live in 3D, number five. Wordy title, that one. Yeah, lots of excitement around that one, particularly obviously from her fans. Mortal Kombat 2 is at number four this week. Bigger fights, bigger cast, and loads more nostalgia as well for gaming fans. The Sheep Detectives is at three. It's a family mystery comedy, which has become a bit of a surprise hit, to be fair. Michael is at two. So that's the Michael Jackson biopic. Still pulling in big numbers around the world. And still number one this week, it's The Devil Wears Prada 2. Miranda Priestly returns and the fashion world chaos is back, bigger than ever. Now, fans say it slips straight back into the glossy New York world of the original. Yeah, lots of really, really good reviews for that. If you want to check out full listings wherever you might be around the Forces world, you can do by heading to cinemas.bfbs.com. Number five. Back into the singles chart now then. This one is from Alex Warren and it's called Fever Dream.

0: Michael Jackson and Beat It. It's a re-entry, and it's all thanks to his film, the biopic of Michael Jackson, Michael, pulling in big numbers at the cinemas, and some of his classics coming back to the charts. So that one in at 4, and at number 5 you heard Alex Warren with Fever Dream. Going to get into top 3 very shortly, but I want to play you something brand new first. Calvin Harris, this is, by the way. I'm on first name basis with him. Calvin Harris is currently having one of the biggest live years of his career, including a huge Ibiza and Vegas residencies. And he's released this brand new track, teaming up with Jazzy. This one is called Satisfy.
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0: So brand new from Calvin Harris and Jazzy. It's called Satisfied. Not yet in the singles chart, but it could be in the weeks to come. And I'm sure it will do the rounds in the likes of Ibiza over the summer. Back into that singles chart now then. Down one place, Tame Impala and Jenny with Dracula.
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2: At number 10 this week on the BFBS chart, Zara Larsson and Midnight Sun. Then the Chemical Brothers with Go is at 9. Whilst at 8, it's Justin Bieber and Nicki Minaj, Beauty and a Beat. Zara Larsson, Lush Life is at 7. Whilst at 6, it's Olivia Rodrigo's Drop Dead. Then Alex Warren has Fever Dream at 5. For this week, Michael Jackson and Beat It. Whilst at number 3, it's Tame Impala and Jenny, Dracula. Then at 2, up 2 places, Michael Jackson's Billie Jean. And it is now time to find out which track has made it to number 1.
1: This is the BFBS chart.
2: Yeah, so another good chart this week on Sunday, the 17th of May. Had a couple of new entries and some new releases as well to tease you. They might be in the chart in the weeks to come. But it is time now to reveal which track has made it to number 1, and probably not too much surprise, actually. It's Sam Fender and Olivia Dean, again, who make it to number 1 this week on the BFBS chart. It's with their track Rain Me In, which has just become a hugely, hugely popular track all across the UK and Europe, and even in the States as well. So, yeah, I'll join you at the same time next week, and I'll leave you with this one.
1: The BFBS chart.
0: Number 1.

0: Russia has come under what appears to be the biggest Ukrainian drone attack since the start of its invasion. The military said it shot down more than 500 drones overnight. At least three people were killed. A Labour minister says she doesn't think Sir Keir Starmer will resign as Prime Minister by the summer holidays. Wes Streeting, the former Health Secretary, says he'll stand in any contest. Greater Manchester Mayor Andy Burnham's hoping to return to Westminster in the Makerfield by-election. Culture Secretary Lisa Nandy says that despite feverish speculation, no one has actually triggered a leadership challenge yet.
1: I've read that Wes Streeting was about to launch a challenge, that Andy Burnham was about to contest every seat in Greater Manchester, including my own, that Angela Rayner was written off, that Angela Rayner was now challenging. Most of it has turned out to be just froth and nonsense.
0: The Supermarine Spitfire could go back into production 90 years after its first flight if the dreams of a team of enthusiasts are realised. Siobhan Harris reports.
2: The next generation of the aircraft, a concept model called the Aerolite Spitfire, has been built by a team of designers and engineers at a fraction of the cost of buying an original. The new two-seater model's been constructed for around £750,000. That's compared with more than £3 million for an original Spitfire. The full-scale concept model, which has been unveiled at Bodmin in Cornwall, will tour the UK this spring and summer at up to 10 air shows and military and classic motor festivals.
0: The Scottish Professional Football League says it utterly condemns the pitch invasion by Celtic fans after their title-winning result against Hearts at Parkhead yesterday. They've urged people to contact the police if they witnessed any alleged criminal activity, with Hearts saying a number of their players were physically and verbally abused. The SPFL have also clarified the game wasn't abandoned by the referee. Officials from both clubs suggested they didn't hear a full-time whistle due to the pitch invasion, so were unsure if the game had ended. Manchester United lead Nottingham Forest 2-1 at Old Trafford in today's first match in the Premier League. Attention then turns to European qualification, with Brighton, Brentford, Everton and Fulham all in action as they look to keep themselves in contention. West Ham can move out of the relegation zone with a win at Newcastle in the final game. The bottom six in the Scottish Premiership are just kicking off their final matches of the season, with St Mirren preparing for the playoffs with the visit of Dundee United. Xabi Alonso says it fills him with immense pride to become manager of Chelsea after signing a four-year deal at Stamford Bridge. The former Real Madrid and Bayer Leverkusen boss will begin work in July and has set out his aim to build a team capable of competing consistently. It's understood Alonso will be central to decisions made about transfers at the club. And British Army reservist Karenza Bryson has completed her first modern pentathlon event since the 2024 Paris Olympics, finishing just off the podium in fourth at the World Cup in Bulgaria. She's eyeing the next Games in 2028 in Los Angeles. That's the latest. I'm Simon Hunter.

Arctic Monkeys, I bet you look good on the dance floor. So it's a sports extra for Sunday with Mark McKenzie. Right, thanks for everyone, to everyone who's done a quick buddy check on me. I'm fine, I'm a bit bruised. My team Hearts losing the league title at the last few minutes at Celtic Park yesterday. I'm going to say it doesn't hurt. It's sport, we talk about it so often. Let's focus on the positives. It's going to go down to the wire today as far as the Women's Six Nations are concerned. A showdown in France. France and England, the final round of fixtures. We're here through until 7 o'clock UK time to cater for that. We'll cover off Ireland versus Scotland very soon as well. Full time's about to go at Cardiff Arms Park. Wales losing to Italy 43 points to 24. And what a match at Old Trafford, heading there very soon. Luke Shaw to Manchester United in front. It then went 3-1 to United over Nottingham Forest. But Forest, with 12 minutes on the clock, have just got to go back. So it's 3-2. We'll get round the grounds in just a couple of minutes as well.

0: Kendrick Lamar, not like us on BFBS, the 4C station. Remember, if you're not into your sport, you're thinking, oh, sport, a Sunday now, what's going on? We have a whole choice of stations for you over on the BFBS app or via your smart speaker, BFBS Beats for your dance music, BFBS Edge for your rock and indie. It was Gibbs White, Maurice Gibbs White, that has got the one back for Nottingham Forest. They still trail 3-2. Full-time whistles gone in the rugby, the Six Nations, the first of today's matches, and defeat to Italy for Wales. We'll keep an eye on the other matches today as well. It's also the bottom six in Scotland. Do we have to talk about the Scottish Premiership? Bottom six play out today. There's not much to play for, but Dundee have taken the lead at home against Aberdeen, leading there by a goal to nil. Right, let's head first of all to the Everton versus Sunderland. It's 10th versus 12th. Shane Pennington is there. Shane, thank you for your condolences on my team. It's actually been quite overwhelming, the amount of support that has come in for Hearts over the last 24 hours, including from yourself.
1: Yeah, I felt I needed to do a little bit of a wee health check on you just to make sure you're okay. I was half surprised to see you were actually in the studio this afternoon. Yeah. I thought you might have swerved it after yesterday, maybe gone out for a few little shandies after the result and drowned your sorrows, but like the professional you are, you're here.
0: Well, you know, it would have been the first time in 40 years that a team outside Rangers or Celtic would have won. It was a huge, huge deal. But as I said to many people over the last few months, I've wrapped myself in bubble wrap and tried to protect myself emotionally. Can we change the subject and talk about your game now, though? Hill Dickinson is where you are. It's Everton 10th against Sunderland 12th. I think what a phenomenal season that Sunderland have had in particular on the return to the top flight. And they'll be delighted that they're 2 points clear of Newcastle, who play later on.
1: Yeah, absolutely. And both sides have got a kind of small chance of European football still next season. So this is probably the biggest game this afternoon when you look around all the fixtures, because these two sides will still fancy their chances of getting something. Now, I know how much you like your little stats and facts, Mark. So listen to this one. Sunderland have got a perfectly symmetrical Premier League record at the moment. So they've got 12 wins, 12 draws and 12 defeats. And guess where they are on the table?
0: Yeah, they're 12th.
1: They are indeed. So there you go. We couldn't get any better than that, can you?
0: Newcastle United fans shouting, the dirty dozen, the dirty dozen. For Everton, they've taken a wee while to settle into their new home. Would that be fair to say? 6 wins, 5 draws, 7 losses so far this season. That's not quite symmetrical.
1: No, it's not, and at the moment they're in the middle of a poor little run of a winless streak of 5 games now, so David Moyes will be keen to get back to winning ways here this afternoon as he looks to finish the season off. Like I say, he's still got European hopes in his mind, and they go to Tottenham on the last day, so that could be an interesting game, wouldn't it? But you want to win here this afternoon, and overall though, you have to say Everton's season has probably been a decent one for them. They've moved into the new home, which is never easy. Sometimes obviously the home form does disappear when you move into new surroundings and you have to get used to it, and that's certainly the case with Everton. They probably haven't won as many games as they'd like to here, but in recent times they have put some decent performances in here. They saw off Chelsea quite convincingly. They should have beaten Manchester City here the last time I was sat in this seat, but unfortunately just couldn't quite see it out. But that just shows you the level of performances they can put in these days, and Everton for the last couple of seasons have been fighting relegation battles, haven't they? So I think the fans should look at David Moyes and give him a round of applause for a really steady job that he's done here, and the fact that they have got European dreams to think about shows you what a decent season they've had.
0: Yeah, a great season for both, you could say. Head-to-heads they met in the league and the FA Cup both ended 1-1, Sunderland winning on penalties, of course, in the FA Cup. Last 0-0 was 1983. Before we get your prediction, Shane, what about team news for us?
1: Well, team news for Everton, they've named an unchanged team from the one that drew 2-2 at Crystal Palace last Sunday. So once again, it's Beto up front rather than Barry, who has to do with a place on the bench. And Sunderland, they've made just one change from their 0-0 draw with Manchester United last Saturday, and that's a start for Angulo, and he replaces Talby. So not too many changes in the teams, and that kind of shows you where they're both at. They've both got fairly settled sides, they know what the best team is, and they'll be hoping that they can go out there and get 3 points from the respective positive side today. But as for a prediction, I think Everton will probably just nick this one today. I think they need to win, and I think they'll be keen to sign off here for the end of the season with 3 points, and I fully expect them to do that.
0: Score prediction? 2-1. To Everton, I'm going for a slightly more symmetrical 2-all. Let's see how that one plays out. Shane, thanks very much.

Ellie Goulding and Army on BFPS, the 4C station. 8 minutes of stoppage time to play at Old Trafford. Manchester United 3-2 up on Nottingham Forest. Defeat on the final round of fixtures for Wales at the hands of Italy, 43-24 for the Italians. Next up is Ireland versus Scotland. That's a 2:30 UK time kickoff, followed by the showdown, the winner takes all. God, this sounds very familiar from yesterday. France versus England at 4:45 UK time. Livingston have taken the lead in the Scottish Premiership by bottom six against Kilmarnock. Dundee leading against Aberdeen by a 0-2.

0: just wanna dance.
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0: Jack Harlow and First Class, which is how you would describe the Nottingham Forest defending. 8 minutes of stoppage time has been playing. Manchester United were convinced it was going to be 4-2. It stays 3-2. We'll hear more about that from Peter Smith coming up very soon. Meanwhile, some news coming in that Rangers chairman Andrew Kavanagh has given his backing to Danny Rowe. He says he'll stay on next season. It has been disappointing. It's been an incredibly frustrating campaign. He says there's a lot of work to do.
1: When we think about what needs to change going forward, first and foremost, we want to revamp the squad. We think we have good players. We have a good squad. We have a good core to build from, but we don't yet have a good team.
0: It's going to be an interesting season next season. Thinking ahead, Mark. Think positive.

0: RAF Typhoons and operations in the Middle East have been equipped with laser-guided anti-drone missiles in just 8 weeks. The advanced precision kill weapon system has now been deployed and sorties have been flown. Shan Grescheck, Melbourne reports.
1: The APKWS uses a laser targeting system which turns unguided missiles into low-cost precision weapons and is able to take down enemy drones and other threats. Simon Galt is managing director air at Kinetic, who supported the integration of the weapon with the Typhoon. He says he's confident there will be more examples now of fast turnarounds in the future.
2: We are 100% trying to move to a place where this type of pace becomes the norm for us, and working with various stakeholders to make that the case. Demonstrating something like this, where you can do a weapons integration in 8 weeks safely and deploy to theatre, should give all of those regulatory stakeholders confidence that with the right partners in place, you can get after this stuff quickly.
1: The MOD says the low-cost system provides a more effective and sustainable means of countering the increasing threat of drones to UK forces.
0: The Supermarine Spitfire could go back into production 90 years after its first flight if the dreams of a team of enthusiasts are realised. Siobhan Harris reports.
3: The next generation of the aircraft, a concept model called the Aerolite Spitfire, has been built by a team of designers and engineers at a fraction of the cost of buying an original. The new two-seater model's been constructed for around £750,000. That's compared with more than £3 million for an original Spitfire. The team revisited wartime government plans to replace diminishing supplies of aluminium for Spitfire fuselages with a composite alternative called Gordon Aerolite. Those plans were later abandoned in 1940, but this team have continued with the designs to create the Aerolite Spitfire. They've used modern composites to build what could be the world's biggest kit-form aircraft. The aircraft will supplement the ranks of the very rare original two-seater Spitfire, as there are only around a dozen remaining operational. The full-scale concept model, which has been unveiled at Bodmin in Cornwall, will tour the UK this spring and summer at up to 10 air shows and military and classic motor festivals.
0: Rugby and the Army women have beaten the RAF 52-12 to claim another inter-services title. Team Captain Jade Mullen.
4: I just want to say how proud I am of everyone. We had a completely new development team this year. Not many senior players at all. A lot have gone on deployments, work commitments, everything. So the heart, the growth, the development, everything they've done this season, we wouldn't be here without them. So it's a testament of the talent that's coming through the Army.
0: Meanwhile, the Army men beat the RAF 38-20 to claim their title in Gloucester. That's the latest. I'm Simon Hunter.

0: Holly Humberston, that's Cruel World. It's BFBS, the 4C station, with Mark McKenzie from our studios in Drecon Barracks in Edinburgh. It's a Sunday extra for sport after, well, a day that I, as a heart, so I would rather forget yesterday. Even the songs seem to be poking fun at me. Cruel World, thanks, Holly. The bottom half of the Scottish Premiership playing just now, with Dundee and Aberdeen level at one apiece. Kilmarnock leading at Livingston. Remember, Livingston have already been relegated there at 2-1 down to Kilmarnock at the moment. Dundee United leading in Paisley against St Mirren. Now, what a game Peter Smith had. How it was only 3-2, I'll never know, but victory for Manchester United, Peter, and securing third place with that as well.
1: And a really enjoyable game. I thought coming to it, maybe there might be a little bit of end of season edge to it, but certainly not. Credit to both Manchester United and Nottingham Forest for serving up a really, really good game. We've got the end of season appreciation. I think Casemiro is just saying a few words to the crowd at the moment. This is his last game at Old Trafford. Couldn't mark it with a goal though. Luke Shaw could though. His first of the season put United ahead early on. That was cancelled out by Morata heading in across from Anderson shortly after the break. Seconds after that, Cunha netted his 10th Premier League goal of the campaign. Despite Mbeumo appearing to handle in the build-up, VAR, what is handball and what is not handball?
0: Still too
1: not
0: soon.
1: A question to ask a Hearts fan at the moment. But anyway, Mbeumo made it 3-1 to score his 10th Premier League goal of the campaign before Morgan Gibbs-White rounded off the scoring with a brilliant one-touch finish after a quality pass from Elliot Anderson. So it really was a very, very good game indeed, with United, as you say, winning by 3-2 and securing third place in the Premier League, which is a big achievement for Michael Carrick, bearing in mind that his side were in the nether regions of the Premier League.
0: Incredible.
1: When he took over from Ruben Amorim.
0: Yeah, and he's already started to build clearly for next season. He's been given the green light. He will be there next season. And that was why I was pretty sure it wouldn't be treated as an end of season fixture for them. Forest, of course, looking to keep the momentum going for them as well. How though Manchester United didn't get a fourth in the 98th minute. Defender cleared it, keeper saved it. It was it looked almost like the Almo at the end there.
1: Yeah, it was Joshua Zirkzee. That was the moment that you were referring to. He had two attempts at the shot. First one was blocked by a Forest defender, but he was quick to the rebound, got an effort in on goal, and Seltz, the Belgian goalkeeper, made a real quality save to keep the score at 3-2. But yeah, all action as Michael Carrick addresses the Old Trafford faithful, and as you say, he can now plot season 2026-27. And I think as well, that very important factor to bear in mind, that had the season started when he took over, going into today's game, he was a point behind Manchester City and three ahead of Arsenal in terms of points accrued since he's taken over. So, fair play to him.
0: Yep.
1: When he accepted the position, people looked and said, well, he might have been a consistent and great Manchester United player, but did he really do a brilliant job at Middlesbrough? Got them into the playoffs, didn't get them into the Premier League, but for me, I've liked what I've seen from him. The football's been fairly simplistic at times, but there's nothing wrong with that. And there's been flair football as well, and people who weren't doing it, you know, like Cunha wasn't doing it under Amorim. Other players, Casemiro certainly wasn't doing it under Amorim, but they've suddenly become Manchester United players in the true sense of the world, and Bruno Fernandes has been absolutely fantastic as well. So maybe Manchester United next season will have a proper tilt at the title. It seems a long time since 2013, when Sir Alex Ferguson was doing one of these speeches that Michael Carrick's doing now. A long time since United have won the title. 13 years.
0: Yeah, it's nowhere near 66 as it would have been. We're not going back there for Hearts. Let's move on. Peter, thank you very much. Final day at Old Trafford. Manchester United winning 3-2 against Nottingham Forest. Ireland 14 points to nil up on Scotland.

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0: It's Alex Warren, and that's Fever Dream on BFBS, the 4C station. Let's go to Molyneux. It's Wolves versus Fulham and Frank Watson.
1: This game brings down the Premier League curtain here at Molyneux after a miserable campaign, which has given the home fans little to cheer. Since one of the few good nights, a win over Liverpool at the beginning of March, relegated Wolves have taken just 2 points from six league games. The fans are more than disillusioned and apparently divided on whether the club should stick with boss Rob Edwards. Visitors Fulham have slipped to 11th with only one win in their last five Premier League games and simply must win to keep alive any lingering hopes of European football next season. At what is likely to be a rather flat Molyneux, it's Wolves against Fulham.
0: Frank, thanks very much. Let's head to Leeds in 14th against Brighton 7th. Leeds safe, I've written down here, Josh Smith, with an exclamation mark and underlined it as well. Only one defeat since the start of March. They come in on rich form. Brighton, of course, with that Champions League push in similar form. It's going to be a good match, I would hope.
2: It depends. I think Leeds, if they're true to what Daniel Farke said a couple of weeks ago, just before it was mathematically confirmed, but looked pretty much nailed on that they were going to be safe, he said that the message was going to be the same to his players, that I hate losing. He even said, when I was a child growing up in the garden, I didn't like losing playing football, so I don't want to lose any more games this season. So the message from him will be very clear. We want to go out and win. It's the last home game of the season. Leeds fans are celebrating because they're staying up, and there's an optimism that next season should be relatively straightforward with the Teams Cup as well. I mean, be careful, you know, a little bit premature maybe, but that's the feeling here. So there's a lot of sort of celebratory mood from the home fans. For the away fans, as you say, there's a lot to play for them.
0: It really is. Does Daniel reflect his philosophy there with his team selection? Has he gone strong?
2: Yeah, he's literally just made one enforced change. So it's very much the team that had that brilliant display against Tottenham. So you would argue, yeah, if this was an opportunity, if he wasn't true to his word, I think what we would have seen here is, let's put some of the fringe players on, have a look at them with a view to who we retain over the summer, stick a couple of youngsters on as well to you know, blood them in at Elland Road in front of the fans. But he hasn't. So the fact he's gone as strong as he possibly can, I think they are absolutely out there to win today.
0: And what about Brighton then? We mentioned that they've got everything to play for. They won 3-0 back in November in this head-to-head. They're in good form. What's their team looking like?
2: Again, just the one change, so they've gone as strong as they possibly can. You know, with European football still being a distinct possibility. Matoma's the change, by the way, out, replaced by Veltman. So again, going as strong as they possibly can. Champions League football is possible. I think from what I gather, a win today

0: Premier League ever. They've met seven times before today, and they've never done it. But interestingly, Leeds have a very good record. The last home game of every season, they seem to do quite well. But Brighton's last away game of every season, they do quite well. Brighton have got it all to play for, but Leeds do have that. I think when Leeds have played their best football this season, it's when they've been two or three goals up in games and they relax.
1: Yeah.
0: They're going to be relaxed from kickoff today because the result doesn't matter.
1: Yeah.
0: So I think they're going to make it tough. And do you know what? I'm going to be controversial here, and I'm going to go for a 2-2.
1: Oh, okay. Excellent. I'll let you enjoy your bally then. Thanks very much. That's Josh Smith going for a 2-2 there. Brighton away to Leeds.

0: Oh, and yeah, the songs are gagging up on me as a Hearts fan. Hearts still beating. It's Nathan Daw with BB Rexha. Mark McKenzie with you from our studios in Drycon Barracks in Edinburgh, BFBS, the 4C station. A Sunday extra sport. Half times in the bottom six matches in the Scottish Premiership. Aberdeen leading now at Dens Park. They had been a goal behind early on against Dundee. They're 2-1 up. Kilmarnock leading at Livingston 2-1. And St Mirren are trailing at home to Dundee United by a goal to nil. Latest in the rugby is a really dominant first half for Ireland. Only 24 minutes played. They're 26 points to nil up on Scotland. Later, of course, France versus England. Right, let's get round the last of the Premier League matches today for the 3 o'clock UK time kickoffs, and it's Brentford versus Crystal Palace. Mike Bovell.
1: Both these sides have Europe on their minds, albeit for very different reasons. Manchester City's victory in the FA Cup final means if Brentford finish in their current eighth place or above, they will be guaranteed a spot in Europe next season for the first time in their history. Palace can be forgiven for being distracted by their upcoming appearance in the Europa Conference League final in 10 days' time, but outgoing boss Oliver Glasner says there are no excuses for a domestic drop-off despite having already secured Premier League safety. At the GTEC Stadium, it's Brentford versus Crystal Palace.
0: Mike, thank you. We're just 4 minutes away from kick-off there.

0: Culture Secretary Lisa Nandy says Sir Keir Starmer will still be Prime Minister when the summer holidays begin, despite what she calls feverish speculation about a leadership challenge. Wes Streeting, the former Health Secretary, says he'll stand in any contest. Greater Manchester Mayor Andy Burnham's hoping to return to Westminster in the Makerfield by-election. One of the Labour Party's biggest donors, Dale Vince, doesn't think change is good for the country.
1: The idea that a new leader is the answer is just a big mistake. It's a massive distraction from getting on with the job, and there's a few global crises swirling around behind us as well that the government needs to be focused on. And at the moment, a lot of the government are focused on jockeying for position and stuff like that. I think it's a terrible distraction.
0: The World Health Organization says an Ebola outbreak in Africa is a public health emergency of international concern. At least 80 people are suspected to have died in the Democratic Republic of the Congo. Hundreds more are believed to be infected. Samuel Mulamba is health minister for the DRC.
2: When our teams are tracing cases, we realise that the first person fell ill in late April and died on April 24th. It was the return of this body to the Mungwalu health zone, which is a mining area with a large population, that caused the Ebola outbreak to escalate.
0: 18 people have been arrested in Glasgow, Edinburgh and at Parkhead after violence at the end of yesterday's Scottish Premiership decider. Three members of the public and two officers were injured, one seriously in disorder, which broke out after Celtic's title-winning victory against Hearts. Fans also invaded the pitch. Assistant Chief Constable Mark Sutherland says police were targeted in the Trongate area of Glasgow.
3: Our officers actually attended to a medical emergency within the crowd, and a minority of those who were there turned and threw missiles and bottles at our officers, who I thought were professional, but we've resulted this in injuries, and this cannot happen again this time next year.
0: Chelsea say Xabi Alonso's character and integrity were key to his appointment as the club's new manager. The former Real Madrid boss has signed a four-year contract at Stamford Bridge and will start work in July. It comes after Liam Rossini was sacked last month following a disappointing spell in charge. Chelsea fan Craig Dixon says no players can question Alonso's credentials.
4: There's somebody like Enzo Fernandez, for example, one of the more senior players. You know, he's probably looking at perhaps Rossini and saying, look, I've won the World Cup, what have you won? Xabi Alonso can say, well, I've won the World Cup. Reece James, Cole Palmer, they've won the Champions League. Well, Xabi Alonso's won the Champions League.
0: Manchester United have beaten Nottingham Forest 3-2 in an entertaining game in the Premier League. Brentford and Brighton continue their push for European qualification in their respective fixtures with Crystal Palace and Leeds. Everton still have an outside chance too, and they face Sunderland. Meanwhile, Wolves take on Fulham, and it's Newcastle against West Ham in the late game. You can find more news and sport on our website at forcesnews.com. That's the latest. I'm Simon Hunter.

Sport Extra with Mark McKenzie from our studios in Dreadcombe Barracks in Edinburgh. But ultimate weekend of the Premier League, final weekend of the Scottish Premiership. I'm not going to revisit right now what happened yesterday at the top of the table. Spot the jumbo in the room. However, the second half's getting underway in the bottom six, with Aberdeen leading against Dundee by 2-1. Kilmarnock now 3-1 up against Livingston, who have already been relegated, and St Mirren trailing at home to Dundee United by 0-0. In the 3 o'clock UK time kickoffs, well, the early kickoffs, of Manchester United win 3-2 against Nottingham Forest. Crystal Palace lead Brentford by 0-0 at Sarr from the penalty spot. Don't talk to me about penalties, I can't. Anyway, moving on. 1-0 there for Palace, 0-0 in the other games. And we're also here today because it's the culmination of the Six Nations, the big one coming up, 4:45 UK time, France versus England. They're level on points, will win, and therefore win the Six Nations, the Red Roses, in incredible form going into this one. Scotland get a bit of a doing on the hands of Ireland in the second of today's matches, 38-0 with 4 minutes of the first half remaining. And Italy, 43-24 up, they've beaten Wales, rather, by 43-24 at Cardiff Arms Park. Music and sport. Sunday, here's Coy Lurie, and this is Players.

Kyla Ray and Players Girls is Players too. They are indeed. In fact, it's the penultimate weekend of the Women's Scottish Premier League. And lo and behold, my team Hearts, Deja Vu, are top at the moment with, well, they've now got one game left to play. They've got Rangers closing in on them. They're 5 points behind, but play later. They kick off at 4 o'clock. It's Rangers versus Celtic at 4 o'clock. And if Rangers fail to win, then Hearts would win the title in the Women's Super League, Scottish Women's Premier League, rather. Elsewhere, Ireland 45 points to nil up on Scotland in the Six Nations. That halftime whistle about to blow of much to the relief, I'm sure, of Scotland at the Aviva Stadium.

Virginia Senior, let's move your feet on BFES, the 4C station. And thanks to Peter Johnston for looking after things yesterday on Saturday Sport. Of course, we had the RAF versus Army. We'll take a look back at both those fixtures yesterday. We also had the culmination of the Scottish Premiership, and my team Hearts coming so close to pulling off something that hadn't happened since the mid-80s. And for Hearts, who haven't won the league since 1960, it would have been a huge deal. It went right down to the wire. And my one thing that I take out of it wasn't the fact that VAR got involved in a couple of times. There was a couple of questionable VAR decisions in the matches leading up to it. That had all gone. But the pitch invasion at the end, before the referee blew the whistle, even Martin O'Neill said he wasn't sure whether the game had finished. Well, the SFA, the SPFL, rather, have issued a statement confirming that Celtic's title-clinching victory over Hearts on Saturday wasn't brought to a premature conclusion. They condemn the pitch invasion that followed. They say that the play did not resume with 8 minutes of stoppage time having been announced, and that the referee had made it clear before the presentation that the full-time whistle had gone. If it was TV, you'd see the look on my face, which says, not so sure.

0: Sports Extra on BFBS, the 4C station. Morgan Wallen with Post Malone and I Had Some Help. Ireland 47 points to nil up on Scotland in the Women's Six Nations final round of fixtures. It was Maloney that opened the scoring after just 5 minutes. O'Connor, Hogan and then Perry. Wafers added a couple and Flood. So seven first half tries. Six of those have been converted by O'Brien with nothing in reply from Scotland. 47 points to nil. Ireland lead at half time.
1: Let's go!
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Ewan McVickers, Share the House on BFBS, the 4C station. Wolves have taken a lead at home to Fulham. Of course, Wolves already relegated. 1-0 up, though, Molineux. Elsewhere, Dundee have got an equaliser against Aberdeen at Dens Park. 64 minutes gone, 2 apiece there. Kilmarnock 4, 1 up on Livingston. And it's Dundee United leading 1-0 against St Mirren. Second half about to get underway in the Women's Six Nations. Ireland thumping Scotland in that first half. 47 points to nil in Dublin. Leicester Tigers in the Premiership are 21 points to 5 up on Sale Sharks after 24 minutes there. We're going to rewind to yesterday in RAF versus Army and get a look back at that with Richard Wyeth in just a couple of minutes. First, Mantronics, Got to Have Your Love.

0: put Wolves in front at home to Fulham. And that's Mantronics. Gotta Have Your Love on BFES, the 4C station. The Young has got a goal for St Mirren, makes them level with Dundee United and Paisley. Quick reminder, you know, normally on a Sunday you get peace from the sport. If that's what you're looking for just music today, then you can absolutely get that on the BFBS app, where we've got BFBS Rewind, for example. If you like your older tunes, BFBS Beats, BFBS Edge for your indie, your grunge, for example, your rock music, all of those there right now. Best of British as well. You can also get it via your smart speaker. It'll even tell you the songs that are being played. If you're not sure what they are, you can do that by enabling your smart speaker to play BFBS and then select the station of your choice. With you through until 7 o'clock UK time, keeping an eye on the Six Nations, Women's Six Nations final round of fixtures. Second half getting underway in Dublin. A dominant Irish side in that first half. 47 points to nil up on Scotland. Yesterday we saw the culmination of the tri-service, the inter-service rugby for 2026, and the men's and women's matches were hosted at Kingsholm Stadium in Gloucester, and the RAF took on the Army in the final round of fixtures. Richard Wyeth was there.
1: Very good morning from a beloved rugby heartland and Kingsholm Stadium, set to witness the decider in these inter-services rugby union championships, the women's showdown between the two teams on one win apiece, the Royal Air Force taking on the British Army.
2: Now with me is the RAF head coach, Corporal Sean Williams. Sean, it's been 1 month since the opening game versus Navy at Cinch Stadium. You got that victory. How's the preparation been since then?
3: Yeah, good. We managed to get a camp in between, which we haven't done before. So we had a tough game against Ealing Trailfinders, which is good prep for us going into this Army game.
1: Getting ever closer to the Royal Air Force, stretching out, arm outstretched. Referee waves his arm upright, and a try for the Royal Air Force. First blood in this decider. And it comes, that's lovely. Lou Dodd through the middle, and another try for the Army. Fantastic from the 12, great awareness, and punching a hole in that RAF defence. The Army players celebrate. Referee wraps up proceedings, and what a performance in these IS championships for Sarah Mitchelson's side.
2: What a win for the Army. You must be made up by it.
3: Yeah, we're buzzing. This is the fixture we look forward to every year. It's like rugby Christmas for us, so yeah, it was definitely great to part of the performance today. It's been a long season, we've got a lot of newbies this year.
4: So orange wigs, Ella's nice and ginger, and we got some face masks on as well to make sure we're supporting her as best we can. But yeah, she turned up, she did her best.
5: Major Karen Tate. So yeah, I've just been watching the RAF Army fixture, and what a match. The score at the end, I don't think, did justice to the actual match. The RAF came out absolutely all guns blazing, really put the Army on the back foot.
6: Here we go, opening for the Army, and the first five-pointer is on the board. It's Tomasi Bula. He scored at Twickenham, now he scored at Kingsholm.
7: On paper, you'd like to say that Red would win. However, I think we all know that you can never quite go what's on paper. And, you know, the first 20 minutes in any sporting contest will be critical.
6: All the adrenaline now inside numbers 1-8. They drive again and they're over. It's one for the RAF forwards. It is the end of the inter-services rugby for 2026. It's the Army, the victors in this one.
8: I've never been third in the inter-services. I've been second three times now, and next year we're going to make sure we get it back off the Navy.
0: And the final scores in the rounds match, it was a 52 points to 12 win for the Army over the RAF, with the Army retaining the inter-services title. The men match finished with the Army also victorious over the RAF, 38 points to 20. Army finished second behind the Navy. We already knew Navy had won it a couple of weeks ago at Twickenham, and the RAF take home the wooden spoon.

0: with you right around the Four Seas World Sunday on BFBS, the Four Seas station. I'm Mark McKenzie. There's JLS and Love You More. Brentford have got an equaliser at home to Crystal Palace, one apiece there. Wolves leading against Fulham by a goal to nil. Those are the only goals in the 3 o'clock kickoffs today. Everton and Sunderland goalless, as is Leeds versus Brighton. Earlier though, what a thriller at Old Trafford, with Manchester United winning 3-2. Howe is on with the five goals in that game, and you know, at least one VAR intervention, it has to be said as well. I'll never know. But yeah, 4 minutes from half time in those matches. There's around about 10 minutes left in most of the matches in the bottom six of Scotland's top flight. That's confusing. Dundee 2-2 with Aberdeen. Livingston, who are already relegated, losing 4-1 at home to Kilmarnock, and it's one apiece in Paisley between St Mirren and Dundee United. Second half underway in the Women's Six Nations. Ireland leading Scotland by 47 points to nil. To be honest, I think the Scots will have been delighted that actually the first 12 minutes of the second half they've not conceded any more. Earlier, Italy beat Wales by 43 points to 24. The big one kicks off in just an hour from now. France versus England. Times locked at the top of the Six Nations on exactly the same points.
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2: Back to the music.

I was thinking to do a bit of showboating at this point in the song. The feeling I'd fill my little world right up. Penalty to Fulham against Wolves at Molineux, the home side 1-0 up. The penalty could cancel that out. There is a lot of discussion going on before the penalty's going to be taken. Elsewhere, Everton have taken the lead at home to Sunderland. The magic came from Merlin Rowe, a 23-year-old. 43 minutes on the clock, he makes it 1-0 at the Hill Dickinson to Everton. Elsewhere, that penalty still to be taken. Half-time has gone. Leeds and Brighton is goalless. Everton 1-0 up on Sunderland, as I mentioned. One apiece between Brentford and Crystal Palace. Earlier, Manchester United 3-2 winners over Nottingham Forest. The full-time whistle has gone at Avonvale, home of Livingston, who will be playing Championship football next season. They've lost 4-1 against Kilmarnock. St Mirren, Dundee United into the final minute of the 90 there, one apiece, and they're drawing 2-2 at Dens Park, home of Dundee against Aberdeen, 2-2 with a couple of minutes of the 90 left to play.

Bella Kay. I love it. I love it. I love it on BFPS, the 4C station. The American Anthony Robinson's converted from the spot for Fulham. Stroke of halftime makes it one apiece between Wolves and Fulham. And indeed, halftime whistles now gone in all the 3 o'clock UK time kickoffs.

4-1 winners against Livingston, and they're still playing in Paisley. St Mirren 1-1 with Dundee United. A quick update on the rugby as well. Halftime, Leicester Tigers 28 points to 12 up on Sale Sharks. And Ireland add to their first half tally with another try, 52 points to 0 over Scotland, with a conversion to come.

0: Senior cabinet ministers dismiss talk of a Labour leadership contest as nonsense. Culture Secretary Lisa Nandy says she expects Sir Keir Starmer to still be Prime Minister when the summer holidays begin. Wes Streeting says he'll stand in any contest, while Andy Burnham's hoping to first win the Makerfield by-election. The PM's former adviser, Simon Fletcher, says he should set out a timeline for his departure.
1: I think that there is simply a refusal in Downing Street to really think through why Labour has collapsed in its support. I don't think that the Downing Street, as it's currently set up under Keir Starmer, is able to do that, because it is the cause. The policies that is pursued are the cause of Labour's current crisis.
0: An Ebola outbreak in Africa has been described as a public health emergency of international concern. The World Health Organization says there's been at least 80 suspected deaths in the Democratic Republic of Congo. Dr. John Kaseya from the Africa Centres for Disease Control and Prevention says Western countries like the UK shouldn't ignore it.
2: Western countries, they don't understand that when Africa is affected, they are also at risk, because people are fleeing every day. And it means building strong system, supporting Africa, investing in Africa to have the local manufacturing of our vaccine and medicine.
0: The Supermarine Spitfire could go back into production 90 years after its first flight if the dreams of a team of enthusiasts are realised. Siobhan Harris reports.
3: The next generation of the aircraft, a concept model called the Aerolite Spitfire, has been built by a team of designers and engineers at a fraction of the cost of buying an original. The new two-seater model's been constructed for around £750,000. That's compared with more than £3 million for an original Spitfire. The full-scale concept model, which has been unveiled at Bodmin in Cornwall, will tour the UK this spring and summer at up to 10 air shows and military and classic motor festivals.
0: Bruno Fernandes equaled the Premier League record for most goal assists in a season in Manchester United's 3-2 win against Nottingham Forest. He's now level with the mark set by Arsenal legend Thierry Henry and former Manchester City star Kevin De Bruyne on 20. The United captain says he got there in the end.
4: They've been trying everything they can to score from my passes. Was there probably moments there today that I should have passed instead of shoot, and still I got the shot, but I'm very happy for the assist. But more than that, I'm very happy for the win and to finish the season on a high.
0: Elsewhere today, Brentford are being held to 1-1 by Crystal Palace, while their fellow European contenders Brighton are goalless at Leeds. Everton are 1-0 up against Sunderland. West Ham continue their relegation fight at Newcastle later. And the Scottish Professional Football League says it utterly condemns the pitch invasion by Celtic fans after their title-winning result against Hearts at Parkhead yesterday. They've urged people to contact the police if they witnessed any alleged criminal activity, with Hearts saying a number of their players were physically and verbally abused. That's the latest. I'm Simon Hunter.
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0: just brilliant. 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Sports Extra with Mark McKenzie, Sunday, 17th of May. Penultimate weekend of the Premier League. And already we've seen Manchester United win 3-2 against Nottingham Forest. Second half's getting underway, one apiece between Brentford and Crystal Palace. Everton 1-0 up against Sunderland. It's 0-0 Leeds and Brighton, and 1-1 between Wolves and Fulham. Later, Newcastle United and West Ham go head-to-head. The top half of the Scottish Premiership concluded yesterday. That's been well documented as a Hearts fan. Don't make me go back there just quite yet. Thanks. Bottom half concluded today, in fact within the last 20 minutes or so, and Dundee, a late winner for them against Aberdeen, having scored an early goal actually. 3-2 they've won, moves them up a couple of places in the league. Kilmarnock beat Livingston 4-1, and it finished 1-1 between St Mirren and Dundee United. In the women's Scottish Premier League, Hibernian beat Partick Thistle 3-1, finished goalless between Hearts and Glasgow City. And it means that if Rangers fail to beat Celtic, the match 7 minutes old now, and then Hearts will be crowned champions in the Women's Premier League for the first time. It's been quite a weekend, I have to tell you. But not finished yet. Leicester Tigers 35-12 up on Sale Sharks. And we're extended today as well through until 7 o'clock UK time to take in the culmination of the Women's Six Nations, with France and England level on points at the top. Nothing separating them. There's a lot separating Ireland and Scotland at the moment in Dublin. Ireland 54 points to nil up on Scotland. Wales earlier losing to Italy by 43 points to 24.
1: 5, 6, 5, 6, 7, 8.
0: No, 43-24, but thanks very much. It's Chapel Rowan now.

Caparoan and Hot to Go. The public are ready to go in just a moment on BFBS. Bradford leading Hull 6-4, 49 minutes played in that Super League match. And changing code to rugby union, Leicester Tigers 40 points to 12 up on Sale Sharks. 52 minutes played there. They're into the last 3 minutes in Dublin. Ireland 54, Scotland 0.

with your round. The Force is wild on BFES, the Force's station. As Republica Saffron and Republica Ready to Go, I'm Mark McKenzie. The latest in the women's game, Rangers and Celtic, goalless after 14 minutes. A big goal in Brentford. It's for the visitors, Crystal Palace, though. Wharton has put them back in front. Sarah opened to scoring there. 2-1 Crystal Palace lead.

Blur, The Narcissist on BFBS. Twice now, I wouldn't have thought that the game was over. Twice the referee has said, no, not quite, despite the clock being red. It's one of the rules of the game. But they're waiting. Oh, and I would have had a player sin-binned. I mean, it might be just slightly too late for Scotland to do anything to get back into it, given Ireland lead 54 points to nil, and the clock is red. But Ruth Campbell sin-binned deep into a stoppage time. And that clock, the game will be over in just a matter of moments. Broby has got an equaliser for the Black Cats. Sunderland 1-1 now with Everton at the Hill Dickinson. The Leicester Tigers stretch their lead further, 47 points to 12 up on Sale Sharks. I know we're still quite early in the year, but I think for many this will be one of the songs of the year. Ella Langley, this is Choosing Texas.

0: Just brilliant. Ella Langley, Choosing Texas on BFPS, the Four Seas Station. Scotland did get that try. It wasn't converted. Sutcliffe went over. Final whistle has gone now. Ireland 54-5 winners over Scotland. The final fixture of the Six Nations, it's going down to the wire, and it'll kick off in what, just 20 minutes from now, as France and England go head to head in Bordeaux. Keep you up to date with that. In the women's Scottish Women's Premier League, Rangers lead in the derby with Celtic by a goal to nil.
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Mimi Webb, Red Flags on BFBS, the 4C station. 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Quick update on the Premier League scores. Wolves and Fulham one apiece. 0-0 between Leeds and Brighton. Everton one apiece with Sunderland. And it's Brentford trailing at home to Crystal Palace by 2-1.

Huge Ipswich fan, of course, Ed Sheeran. Happy for him this season. That's called Sing. And he features this week on Fresh New Music. Listen out for his new one with Martin Garrix. Also featuring, just so we're not being seen as being biased, another with Eddie. We've also got Aisha Banks and December 10 back with a new song, Infinity 123. All feature on Fresh New Music through the week. Peace.

new from Fisher, teaming up with Tones and Ayaz and Dance Monkey. That's Favour. Two down, one to go. As far as the Women's Six Nations concerned, with wins already today for Italy over Wales and Ireland over Scotland. France and England do battle in the next 10 minutes. Amy Kakane of the REF is there, as you would expect, wearing the number two, the hooker. And it's, well, it's all or nothing as far as the title's concerned. It is a winner takes all. Reminds me of yesterday at Celtic. Well, anyway, let's move on as a Hearts fan. It's just... oh. Here's Green Day. Great. Thanks.

0: Green Day, American Idiot. Into the last 4 minutes, still Sharks trailing Leicester Tigers by 26 points to 47 in the Premiership match.
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See you in a Spyro. And The Visitor on BFES, the 4C station. God Save the King and La Marseillaise both performed. And the rugby is about to get underway. France versus England for the women's Six Nations. There's nothing separating them apart from points, as in points scored rather than points on the table. They're level on that match underway right now, and we'll keep you up to date with that. It looks like a late winner for Sunderland, who were behind to Everton at Everton's ground. It's Lafie that has got the goal there, and we'll hear more about that once we head back over to the Hill Dickinson Stadium in the next 20 minutes or so.

Nothing but thieves. Welcome to DCC on BFES, the 4C station. Brentford have an equaliser, just a minute of the 90 left. It's Brentford 2, Crystal Palace 2, Everton trailing Sunderland in the 90th minute, 2-1. And Leeds and Brighton can't find a goal between them. And Fulham drawing with Wolves 1-0 at Molineux, 90 minutes on the clock there.

Miles Smith now hauling on BFBS, the 4C station Sport Extra with Mark McKenzie. France and England locked it 0-0 after 10 minutes in the Women's Six Nations. More goals going in. It could be a very costly goal. It was a defensive nightmare for Brighton that saw Calvin Lewin cash in on that. 96 minutes. They're into the 99th minute now. And it's 1-0 to Leeds. Leeds United 1, Brighton and Hove Albion 0. Sunderland 3-1 up on Everton. Crystal Palace 2 apiece with Brentford. It's the full time whistle's gone at Molineux and it's finished 1-1 there with Wolves and Fulham.

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2: Culture Secretary Lisa Nandy says Sir Keir Starmer will still be Prime Minister when the summer holidays begin, despite what she calls feverish speculation about a leadership challenge. Wes Streeting, the former Health Secretary, says he'll stand in any contest. Greater Manchester Mayor Andy Burnham's hoping to return to Westminster in the Makerfield by-election. One of the Labour Party's biggest donors, Dale Vince, doesn't think change is good for the country.
3: The idea that a new leader is the answer is just a big mistake. It's a massive distraction from getting on with the job, and there's a few global crises swirling around behind us as well that the government needs to be focused on. And at the moment, a lot of the government are focused on jockeying for position and stuff like that. I think it's a terrible distraction.
2: The World Health Organization says an Ebola outbreak in Africa is a public health emergency of international concern. At least 80 people are suspected to have died in the Democratic Republic of the Congo. Hundreds more are believed to be infected. Samuel Malamba is health minister for the DRC.
4: When our teams are tracing cases, we realise that the first person fell ill in late April and died on April 24th. It was the return of this body to the Mungwalu health zone, which is a mining area with a large population, that caused the Ebola outbreak to escalate.
2: Police say a taxi driver has been knocked unconscious and spat at in a racist, unprovoked attack in Belfast. They're appealing for witnesses, as Nick Qureshi reports.
5: The PSNI says the victim was approached by two men and a woman in the Talbot Street area at around 11 last night. When they were refused a lift, one man racially abused him and spat on him twice. When the driver, a man in his 30s, got out of the car, he was punched in the face, fell to the ground and lost consciousness. He was punched by the second man as he got up. The suspects then fled. Officers have condemned the attack.
2: In rugby union, it's France 7, England 0 after 15 minutes in the Women's Six Nations Grand Slam title decider. Ireland secured third place with the 54-5 thrashing of Scotland earlier, while Wales lost 43-24 to Italy. Brentford have kept their European hopes alive after scoring a late goal to draw 2-2 against Crystal Palace. Sunderland's 3-1 victory at Everton also keeps them in the hunt for continental football. Manchester United were 3-2 winners against Nottingham Forest earlier. Chelsea say Xabi Alonso's character and integrity were key to his appointment as the club's new manager. The former Real Madrid boss has signed a 4-year contract at Stamford Bridge and will start work in July. It comes after Liam Rossini was sacked last month following a disappointing spell in charge. Chelsea fan Craig Dixon says no players can question Alonso's credentials.
6: You know, somebody like Enzo Fernandez, for example, one of the more senior players, you know, he's probably looking at perhaps Rossini and saying, look, I've won the World Cup, what have you won? Xabi Alonso can say, well, I've won the World Cup. Reece James, Cole Palmer, they've won the Champions League. Well, Xabi Alonso's won the Champions League.
2: 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That's the latest. I'm Simon Hunter.

0: Don't ask me, I've got no idea what day of the week it is. I'll be with you on Saturday Sports, Sports Extra on BFBS. Women's Six Nations. And not a great start for England. It's a must-win match if they want to win the tournament. They're 7 points down. Burden getting the first try for France in that match. Now, let's get round some of the 3 o'clock UK time kickoffs in the Premier League. The Hill Dickinson Stadium, first of all, and a disappointing afternoon for the home side, Shane Pennington.
1: Yeah, it's finished Everton 1, Sunderland 3, and the visitors have kept their slim European hopes alive here today and surely ended Everton's in the process, as for the second time this season, they're the ones who leave here victorious. It all looked good for the hosts when Merlin Rowell's shot deflected off Granit Xhaka to put the Everton in front, but in the second half, Sunderland equalised through Brian Brobbey and Enzo Lefebvre fired home from 12 yards out to make it 2-1. Then Everton could have equalised themselves, but Jake O'Brien's header was brilliantly saved by Robin Roos before, deep into injury time, Wilson Astidor made sure of the win with a third. So Everton really disappointing. There's a fair few still in the ground as they wait for the lap of honour from the home players, although not too many, I suppose, are in too much mood to celebrate here today, because once again, it's one of those missed opportunities for Everton. There's been a fair few of them recently where they think they should have got over the line, particularly the Manchester City game last time here, and this again today, that the Everton fans think they've thrown away. And if they'd have got 4 more points out of these 2 games at least, they'd have been right in the mix for European football. As it is, it's Sunderland are going to their last day game with Chelsea, knowing that if they win that, they still could qualify for Europe themselves.
0: That's so incredible.
1: It's been a great season for them.
0: Hasn't it just? I mean, the Black Cats are defying probably most people's expectations. That survival might have been the number one mission for them this season.
1: Yeah, absolutely. And, you know, when you see their manager, he's not one of the big guns, is he? He's a fairly quiet name in the world of football, if you like. Many people were wondering what he would do in the Premier League. And obviously, they invested quite heavily in the summer. And you have to say, most of them investments have paid off for them. They're a really well-organised side. And in the second half, Everton just sat back, allowed them to come onto them. And unfortunately for Everton, it didn't pay off from their point of view, because Sunderland scored 3 goals in the space of, what, 2 in the space of 15 minutes and then a late third, and Sunderland looked really, really comfortable, and they looked the ones more likely to score in the second period. So you have to say it's been a great season for them, not just, like I say, staying in the Premier League, but also trying to push on as well. And, you know, what a season it would be if they could beat Chelsea next weekend, and that would guarantee themselves European football. That would be quite some story.
0: Wouldn't it just? Let's forget about our predictions. I think we can agree on that. You went for 2-1 Everton, I went for 2-0. I mean, technically, you know, there's 4 goals scored in the match, and I went for 2-0. That's 4 goals, but I'm not even going to have the audacity to claim that. Shane,
1: well,
0: thanks
1: so much. After the weekend you've had, you can have it.
0: Thanks very much. Until when we're going to get worse as well. Shane, thanks.

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Now, England right back into it. It's Bern that's gone over, got the try. That's been converted by Harrison. 7 apiece. That would mean if it was to stay that way, and that's highly unlikely because these teams are really going at it, France and England, but if it stays the draw, then England, that's enough for England to secure the Six Nations.

0: Ella Henderson.
1: Rudimental.
2: Alibi. 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Sports Extra with Mark McKenzie. Good to be with you wherever you are around the 4C as well. Coming to you from our studios in Dreghon Barracks in Edinburgh, home of 3rd Battalion, the Rifles, and also the band of the Royal Regiment of Scotland. Now, Brentford and Crystal Palace fought out a 2-2 draw. Manchester United started the day with a 3-2 win over Nottingham Forest. Everton losing, as we heard from Shane there, by 3-1 to Sunderland. Leeds 1-0 winners over Brighton, and it finished Wolves 1, Fulham 1. Newcastle United and West Ham about to get underway the next 15 minutes or so. In Scotland's bottom six in the top flight, keep up the bag, Dundee 3-2 winners, a late goal for Dundee to beat Aberdeen by 3-2. Kilmarnock beat Livingston by 4-1, and it finished 1-1 between St Mirren and Dundee United. England over for another try. It's 14-7 now.

0: England now 14-7 up on France. Gordon goes over for the try. It's been converted. Right, late kickoff in the Premier League is Newcastle 13th going into the weekend against West Ham 18th. You could argue all you like that the points are more vital for West Ham, but not one single Geordie is going to give you that, because they want to finish higher than the Black Cats, who of course have already picked up 3 points today. Let's go to Stephen Goldsmith, who's at St James's Park. Newcastle unbeaten in the last two after a pretty bad run by their standards, Stephen.
1: Yeah, there's been something in the last two games, a bit of a reaction, and I don't think it's in any part, I don't think it's coincidental that the midfield three have been back together. So that's Joe Linton, Tonali and Bruno Guimaraes. They hadn't played together since January before the win against Brighton. Joe Linton is injured today, so that has been broken up again. It's still not the happiest of camps here, though. I think, you know, last game of the season, the atmosphere is quite good early on. Kieran Trippier is playing his last ever game for Newcastle at St James's Park today. He's got a massive mural across there, I can see, on the side of the pitch. So, you know, the sun's out, and I think people are looking forward to this, but this isn't about them today. The story is West Ham, isn't it?
0: Yeah. It really is. They are fighting for their lives. They come into this on back-to-back defeats as well. But every point is a prisoner. There's two games left for them, isn't there? And they really must win this one and hope that Spurs don't win their games.
1: Yeah, I mean, the fine margins are unbelievable, aren't they? Spurs get a draw against Leeds. Leeds hit the woodwork late in that game. Spurs hang on for a point. And then, you know, everybody knows about the VAR situation for West Ham against Arsenal. That costs them a point. And, you know, if they fail to win here today, then Spurs realistically only need a point because the goal difference is so superior. Yet, if West Ham win today, the pressure's all back on Spurs because West Ham climb out of the drop zone. And then Spurs have got to go to Chelsea, where they have a terrible record. That's, you know, we saw what happened up in Scotland, didn't we? How okay. fine the margins
2: okay.
1: are.
2: Okay, okay, okay. As a Hearts fan, this is your...
1: Okay, sorry.
2: This is your final word.
1: We were all rooting for you. But that just shows, doesn't it? You know, that shows, and it could cost West Ham their Premier League status. Callum Wilson starts. He scored so many important goals here for Newcastle. Is that the story, I wonder?
0: Well, let's see. Head-to-heads, 3-1 to Newcastle back in November. Last 0-0 was 2013. Now, I have changed my mind about six times while you were speaking there with some of the team news you were giving me as to what the score is. And I've gone for something ridiculous today because I think this means so much to both of these sides. Newcastle United will want to put a show on at home. Final game of the season at St James's Park. West Ham, as we say, must win this. And I don't think either of them are going to win. I'm going for a draw, and I'm actually going a ridiculous 3-all draw.
1: I think West Ham will win this, you know. Yeah? I just think when the game settles down, I wouldn't be surprised if Newcastle score first, but they have the worst record in the entire league for amount of points gained. Sorry, we're going behind, they have, but they've also only gained something like 5 points all season after going behind. So I just think if the game settles down, and West Ham want this more than Newcastle, the evidence I've seen here this season is that when teams want it more than Newcastle, they win the game. And I've got a feeling this is going to go to the wire and West Ham will win today.
0: Score prediction?
1: 2-1.
0: 2-1 to West Ham. Excellent. Stephen, we'll catch you later.
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You probably get it on BFBS Best of British as well. Oh, listen, England over again. It's looking so good. Kildan over once again. Her second try, Ellie Kildan over, takes it to 26 points to 7. There's no reason to think Zoe Harrison's not going to convert this. She's converted to 3 so far, 3 out of 3. Number 4 coming up, Jess Breach had added a third try, Sarah Byrne opening the scoring after France had given England a bit of a scare at the start with the first try. So at the moment, 26 points to 7 with the conversion to come.

Locan and the Great Divide. Half time in Bordeaux, England 26 points to 7 up on France and looking good to secure the Six Nations. Some really sad news just coming in from the world of rugby, and Scott Hastings, the Scottish rugby legend, British Lions legend as well, has sadly passed away this morning, surrounded by his family. The announcement from the SRU said today would have also marked his late wife Jenny's birthday, which, as they say, speaks louder than words. They say that he was battling cancer. Complications meant that things took a turn for the worst, and very, very quickly. He, former British and Irish Lion, is 61 years old, won 65 caps for Scotland over 11 years, which was a record at the time. Represented the British and Irish Lions on 12 occasions, two tours, playing 13 games for the Barbarians as well, and was a highly thought of commentator and summariser as well. So thoughts very much with Scott's family.

0: BB Rexha with Fatalist. That's New Religion on BFBS, the 4C station. At half time in the rugby, we'll keep an eye on that. We'll keep an eye on Newcastle and West Ham. 9 minutes played at St James's Park, goalless at the moment. Let's rewind to earlier though, and Leeds against Brighton. I'd get the take on it from Josh Smith.
1: Well, Mark, you went for a Brighton win, and I said it was going to be a difficult game. They've made it a difficult game. Late drama, brilliant scenes at the end. It was a party atmosphere at Elland Road from the get-go. They were already safe, of course, so they can enjoy the occasion of the last home game of the season. It's something we love as football fans. And right from the get-go, there was entertainment with the balloons coming on the pitch and being popped, and there was the pantomime atmosphere of jeers and cheers every time a player popped a ball, popped a balloon, I should say. But that was a great moment. Calvert-Lewin with that winner. He's come up with so many big goals this season at crucial moments, and that was another one today. Although there wasn't any riding on it for Leeds, it's finished the season off in style, and it sent everybody home happy. They've got the pitch parade going on now. It's testament to the crowd that we've had problems today with the kit. Nobody can hear reports coming out because it's been so loud. I've had to come out of the stadium to talk to you now because it's just it's such an amazing atmosphere inside the stadium as the players do their lap of honour now and the fans celebrating with them. For Brighton, of course, a massive blow to their European hopes. They're still in that discussion, of course, but they could have sealed it today. Disappointment from them. But as we predicted, Daniel Farke said it in his post-match when they were confirmed as safe. He said, I still want to win every game. I'm a competitive guy. And they've gone out and done exactly that today.
0: Josh, thanks very much. And like Shane earlier on, we were consistent. We both got the prediction wrong.

0: Ariana Grande, I Am Positions. And it's in England, it's the Red Roses that are in prime pole position to win the Six Nations. So 26 points to 7 up on France as the second half gets underway. Still 0-0 at St James's Park between Newcastle United and West Ham United.
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It's Tyler with Zara Larson, and that's She Did It Again. Newcastle United 1-0 up after 19 minutes. It's bad news, in fact, brutal news for West Ham United. England keeping the scoreboard ticking over. I think I gave her the curse, actually, because when I mentioned that Zoe Harrison was 100% with her conversions and she was going to get the next one, was more likely to get the next one, she didn't. However, she has added a penalty now with 46 minutes on the clock. It's England leading against France by 29 points to 7. A victory or even a draw for England, enough to see the Red Roses lift the Six Nations title. Newcastle United have just made it worse for West Ham. They're now 2-0 up after 19 minutes. 19 minutes gone at St James's Park. Newcastle United flying. Unfortunately for West Ham, they are absolutely sinking at the moment. The FA Trophy, an hour played in this match. This is between Southend and Wealdstone, and 0-0 there. And it's the Women's Scottish Premier League. Rangers looking to close the gap on Hearts, which they will do the way it goes at the moment. Hearts drew 0-0 with Glasgow City earlier on. Hibs beat Partick Thistle by 3-1. And Rangers currently beating Celtic by 4-0 after 87 minutes. One of the men could have done that a couple of weeks ago, right? They made it better for my team, Hearts. It's not all about me.

The Killers and Read My Mind on BFES, the 4C station. It's a sports extra. In fact, it's an extended sports extra because we're on for another hour to make sure we catch the end of the Women's Six Nations. 29 points to 7. England currently leading France, and that would be enough to secure the title. In the Premiership Rugby today, a win for Leicester Tigers over Sale Sharks, 47 points to 33. Mentioned Newcastle United 2-0 up on West Ham United. Earlier, Manchester United, they beat Nottingham Forest by 3-2. Finished 2-2 between Brentford and Crystal Palace. Everton, they lost at home to Sunderland 3-1. Leeds 1-0 winners against Brighton. And Wolves and Fulham drew 1-1. In Scotland, Dundee scored late. Meaning instead of finishing 10th as they were going to, they finish 8th. A wee bit more money in the bank there for them at the end of the season. 3-2 winners over Aberdeen. Livingston round off their campaign with the way it's gone for much of it, with a defeat 4-1 at home to Kilmarnock, and it finished 1-1 between St Mirren and Dundee United. Horses news on the way next after this for another and 54 Ultra.

0: The Culture Secretary's dismissed talks of a Labour leadership race as a froth and nonsense, but Lisa Nandy has said it's a personal decision for Sir Keir Starmer whether he wants to fight one. Wes Streeting's already bidding to become PM by campaigning to overturn Brexit. His potential rival Andy Burnham's been in the Makerfield constituency, where he's hoping to stand to become an MP again.
1: I did do a protest vote, yeah. But now that you're back on board.
2: Oh, really? Right, yeah, that means everything. That's why I'm doing it.
1: Yeah,
2: I'm trying to get this party back to where it solidly should have always been, you know, and that's why I'm doing it.
1: Brilliant.
0: President Zelensky says Ukraine's massive overnight drone attack on 14 regions across Russia was entirely justified. At least four people were killed in Ukraine's biggest drone attack since the start of the invasion. Moscow says its military shot down nearly 600 drones. Volodymyr Zelensky said it was in response to Russia's prolongation of the war and its latest attacks on Kyiv. A senior health official in Africa says he's in panic mode because of an Ebola outbreak linked to scores of deaths. More than 330 suspected cases have been recorded in the Democratic Republic of Congo in what's been declared a public health emergency of international concern. Two infections have been reported over the border in Uganda. Francis Anguzu lives in the capital, Kampala.
3: When I heard them saying they had got one suspect of Ebola, well, it frightened me. It's not a simple disease. It's a deadly disease, well. Me, as a Ugandan, I'm really frightened. I'm worried. I'm scared.
0: 18 people have been arrested in Glasgow, Edinburgh and at Parkhead after violence at the end of yesterday's Scottish Premiership decider. Three members of the public and two officers were injured, one seriously, in disorder which broke out after Celtic's title-winning victory, against Hearts. Fans also invaded the pitch. Assistant Chief Constable Mark Sutherland.
4: Our officers actually attended to a medical emergency within the crowd, and a minority of those who were there turned and threw missiles and bottles at our officers, who I thought were professional, but we've resulted this in injuries, and this cannot happen again this time next year.
0: Scotland rugby union legend Scott Hastings has died, aged 61, after a battle with cancer. Alongside brother Gavin, he was part of the last Scottish team to win a Grand Slam in the 1995 Nations. The centre earned 65 caps for his country. And in football, West Ham have fallen 2-0 down at Newcastle in a crucial game for their hopes of avoiding Premier League relegation. Brentford remain in the hunt for European qualification after scoring a late equaliser to draw 2-2 with Crystal Palace. St Mirren will head into their Scottish Premiership relegation playoff against Partick Thistle on the back of a 1-1 draw with Dundee United. That's the latest. I'm Verity Gibb.
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Sports Extra with Mark McKenzie for the next 55 minutes or thereabouts. We're at the final stages of the final round of matches in the Women's Six Nations. England no longer getting it their own way, though. Almost an hour on the clock. France have gone over for their third try. And that's just been converted as well. It takes the difference to just 8 points now. That penalty earlier on might be absolutely crucial. But 29 points to 21, England leading. England just need to win, or indeed draw, to win the Six Nations. Newcastle United 2-0 up on West Ham United. It's all or nothing really for the Hammers, and it's looking like it's going to be nothing. There's still 10 minutes of that first half left, though. We'll round up the full-time scores for you very soon as well. But earlier in the Women's Six Nations, Italy beat Wales by 43 points to 24. That was a really sore one for Scotland in Dublin against Ireland. 54 points to 5, the Scots lost. Music and sport, here's Justin Bieber and Daisies.

Milky, Mount Crab, and Just the Way You Are. Jess Breach by name, by nature as well. She's found the corner. She's torn up the wing and beaten the French defence. Stretches England's lead to 34 points to 21 with the conversion to come. They're not going to put any pressure on Zoe Harrison as they did earlier on, because this is going to be a tricky conversion. It is almost right in the corner, but a good chance to stretch England's lead even further. The conversion is fantastic. Sails between the posts. You can see the French players looking even more disheartened by that. They thought they were getting back into the game. 36 points to 21, England lead in the search for the Six Nations title, and they're getting closer to it by the minute.

0: Crossbar with Clooney, Free Your Mind. 10 years since anyone apart from England won the Women's Six Nations. In 2016, it was France that won. It's going to be England, though you would think now 10 minutes, 9.5 minutes left to play. England 36 points to 21 up on the French.
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0: Dasha and Not At This Party. France now down to 14 players. There's almost 7 minutes left. England have a lead of 36 points to 21. It's Chambon that's been yellow carded, potential red, although the clock will have ticked down by then anyway, I would think, the way it's going. Let's get back to St James's Park, and Stephen Goldsmith is there for us. And Stephen, a convincing lead by the looks of things, certainly on paper, for Newcastle United over West Ham at half time.
1: Yeah, I mean, we spoke before the start of the game, and I said, you know, I thought the chance was here for West Ham if they wanted it more than Newcastle. And unfortunately for them and their fans in particular, in the first half an hour, there was absolutely none of that. Newcastle won every second ball. They moved the ball with purpose. They tried to get it forward quickly. It was a real rabbit in the headlight performance from West Ham, and they found themselves two goals down. Quite well, relatively early, really. Valtomar is back in the goals for Newcastle. Lovely little sweeping finish for him. And then Osula was played in. He kept composed and finished. And you really thought the floodgates were opening up at that point. And then Nuno did something interesting. He made a substitution, an attacking substitution. Tati Castellanos come on. He made an immediate impact. He hit the post. It sparked West Ham into life. And they finished the half on top, the stronger side. Does it give them a glimmer of hope? It's a real uphill battle from here, isn't it?
0: Yeah, as you say, he made that change, and he really has to, because they need the 3 points. There's no mucking about now. It strikes me my 3-all prediction might not be so ridiculous the way you're going. But can you see any way back in? Do you think that's going to give them that spark? And, you know, that coming just before half-time can sometimes play against you, because that'll give Newcastle a chance to regroup as well.
1: Yeah, I mean, Newcastle played with a freedom we haven't seen in a long time here in the first half, and like a weight's been lifted from the shoulders somehow. But, you know, I've seen Newcastle here a lot this season struggle when the opposition score and panic. And if West Ham score and get themselves a goal in the first 15 minutes of this half, I think it's not beyond the realms of possibility they get something. But it's going to be hard for them here. Their Premier League status is hanging on by a thread.
0: Stephen, thanks very much. 2-0 Newcastle at halftime over West Ham.

Chris Capaldi and Stay Love on BFBS, the 4C station. There's just a minute left in Bordeaux and it's going to be England's Six Nations yet again. 43 points to 21. The more observant of you will notice that our score has increased and it's increased the hands of Amy Kakane, flight lieutenant. Amy Kakane of the RAF has gone over. She's got the try and England now very comfortable. 43 points to 21. It was another conversion as well by Zoe Harrison. The biggest smile of the day on her face.

Ollie Humberston and Cruel World on BFBS, the 4C station. Congratulations to the Red Roses, winners of the Six Nations 2026. Franz got a late try with Rose Bernadou going over. It was converted as well, so it's finished. France 28, England 43, and it means that that incredible run that the Red Roses are on continues. Another Six Nations victory for them. Take a look at the table as a Scot. It's going to hurt when we do that in just a couple of minutes.

0: just wanna dive.
1: BTS and Swim on BFBS, the 4C station. It's a Sports Extra with Mark McKenzie on the day that the Red Roses have won the Six Nations and done so in style against France. England finishing the table on 28 points, France second on 21 points. Ireland with that thumping win against the Scots today on 15 points, finished third. Italy, highly respectable, fourth. Scotland on with just 5 points, finish fifth. One win for the Scots, and that was against Wales, who finished sixth. I think one of the tailing points, though, is the points difference. England finishing on 179 points that they scored, or of a difference. They scored 283 points, incredibly. Compare that with the Scots on minus 189.

0: Calvin Harris, Kasabian released the pressure on BFBS, the 4C station at West Ham, trying everything to get back into the match at St James's. 5 minutes into the second half, and it's Newcastle 2, West Ham 0.
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Sports Extra with Mark McKenzie. Still Newcastle 2-0 up on West Ham. 56 minutes played. Manchester United beat Nottingham Forest 3-2 in the early kickoff today. It was 2 apiece between Brentford and Crystal Palace. Everton losing 3-1 at home to Sunderland. Leeds winning against Brighton by a goal to nil. And it finished 1-1 at Molineux between Wolves and Fulham. In Scotland, it was the bottom six of the last day of the season in Scotland's top flight, the Premiership, with Dundee securing a late win to move up to 8th in the league, beating Aberdeen by 3-2. Livingston lost 4-1 at home to Kilmarnock, and St Mirren and Dundee United drew 1 apiece. And congratulations to Southend, who have won the FA Trophy at Wembley. Took them to penalties. Leicester Tigers won the Premiership rugby match between them and Sale Sharks 47-33.

Somber, that's potential on BFPS, the horses station. Bradford won the Super League match between themselves and Hull, 16-14. And congratulations once again to the Red Roses. England winning the Six Nations. The trophy's being presented right now in Bordeaux. A convincing win in the end against France by 43 points to 28. Wins also for Ireland over Scotland and Italy over Wales.

0: President Zelensky says Ukraine's massive overnight drone attack on 14 regions across Russia was entirely justified. The BBC's Steve Rosenberg reports from Moscow.
1: It was one of the largest Ukrainian drone attacks on Russia since Russia's full-scale invasion of Ukraine. And the Moscow area was one of the chief targets. Energy infrastructure was hit too. Among installations targeted, a Moscow oil refinery. The Russian military says it has shot down hundreds of Ukrainian drones over Russia in the last 24 hours. This follows one of Russia's heaviest drone and missile attacks on the Ukrainian capital.
0: A senior cabinet minister's dismissed talk of a Labour leadership contest as nonsense. Culture Secretary Lisa Nandy says she expects Keir Starmer to still be Prime Minister when the summer holidays begin. Wes Streeting says he'll stand in any contest, while Andy Burnham's hoping to first win the Makerfield by-election. The PM's former adviser Simon Fletcher says he should set out a timeline for his departure.
2: I think that there is simply a refusal in Downing Street to really think through why Labour has collapsed in its support. I don't think that the Downing Street, as it's currently set up under Keir Starmer, is able to do that, because it is the cause. The policies that is pursued are the cause of Labour's current crisis.
0: Nine people from the overseas territories of St Helena and Ascension Islands are expected in the UK this evening to complete their self-isolation. They're linked to the hantavirus outbreak on the MV Hondius cruise ship. The group will be monitored at Arrow Park Hospital on the Wirral, though none of them have symptoms of the rat-borne disease. Police say a taxi driver's been knocked unconscious and spat at in a racist, unprovoked attack in Belfast. They're appealing for witnesses, as Nick Qureshi reports.
3: The PSNI says the victim was approached by two men and a woman in the Talbot Street area at around 11 last night. When they were refused a lift, one man racially abused him and spat on him twice. When the driver, a man in his 30s, got out of the car, he was punched in the face, fell to the ground and lost consciousness. He was punched by the second man as he got up. The suspects then fled. Officers have condemned the attack.
0: In sport, West Ham's chances of avoiding Premier League relegation look to be taking a hit. At Newcastle, they're 3-1 down, and a defeat will keep them in the bottom three. Brentford kept their European hopes alive after scoring a late goal to draw 2-2 against Crystal Palace. Sunderland's 3-1 victory at Everton also keeps them in the hunt for continental football. Relegated Livingston were beaten 4-1 by Kilmarnock in their final game of the Scottish Premiership season. And Rugby Union and the RAF's Amy Kane has once again scored a try in England's 43-28 win over France in Bordeaux. The RAF flight lieutenant has scored in every one of their matches. That's the latest. I'm Verity Gear.
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show on Dance of the Decade today. Started though with the Communards and Don't Leave Me This Way, playing you the best dance music on Dance of the Decades from the 80s, 90s, all the way up to today as well. I've got Rosala. I'm going to play Snap, KLF on the way as well. And that's just the start of the show. 3 hours of the best dance music through the decades, like I said, from the 80s right up to today. I've got Nina Cherry, Buffalo Stance, and this is Inner City.

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0: and What Time Is Love here on BFBS. I'm Jason, it's Dance for the Decades. I've got Snap and the Power, it's on the way very soon. And on the 19th of March 2003, the UK launched Operation Telic, right? So the British military campaign was in Iraq, and it became one of the largest deployments of UK forces since the Second World War, and it was a defining moment for a generation of service personnel. So to mark 15th anniversary since it ended, BFBS Forces Station will be speaking to the people who served as part of OpTelic to hear their stories and experiences. It'll all be online, all the information about it will be bfbs.com/OpTelic. And now this is going to be happening from tomorrow, okay? 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

Rosala and Everybody's Free on BFBS's Dance of the Decades. Thank you so much for listening today. I'm Jason. That's one of those defining hands in the air anthems from the early 90s rave explosion. 1991 that song came out, just became a floor filler track and is still big today. I was out in a club a couple of weeks ago, don't know what I was doing there, but I went with my mate. It came on and people were like, to the dance floor, let's go. This is a massive song and it still sounds good, right? MC Star and The Real McCoy, Another Night coming up very soon. And a 90s house groove track that absolutely lit up the clubs from everywhere, from, I don't know, Chicago to Manchester. It was big. This is CeCe Peniston and we got that love thing on BFBS.

0: Okay, it's got Corona coming out very soon. 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
2: 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Back to the music.

normally known for the song Children. That was Robert Miles. Maria Naylor's on this. This is One and One here on BFBS. I'm Jason. This is Dance of the Decades, where I bring you the best dance music from the 80s, 90s and noughties all the way up to today. And I'm probably playing some of the best songs ever recorded for the dance floor, right? Full of Stardust and Music Sounds Better With You. It's coming up very soon. A track from ATP on the way too. This is Ultranate.

Such a great throwback there from Stardust. The music sounds better with you here on BFBS. I'm Jason. I've got Kylie Minogue coming up very soon. A 90s throwback from Alice DJ 2. And this one take you up to the news from ATB. The

0: Donald Trump has issued a new threat to Iran. The US president's posted on his social media platform, "The clock is ticking and they better get moving or there won't be anything left of them." He wrote in capitals, "Time is of the essence." The BBC's Joe Gunter reports.
1: Donald Trump is home from China and turning his attention back to his biggest problem, his unfinished and unpopular war with Iran. Mr. Trump warned today that he was ready to return to strikes, his language echoing that threat from last month to destroy Iran's entire civilization. The two sides are clearly still far apart on the big issue of Iran's nuclear program. Mr. Trump said he had thrown Iran's latest negotiating offer in the bin. An Iranian media said today that the latest US offer failed to make any serious concessions.
0: A cabinet minister says it's up to Keir Starmer whether he wants to fight in a Labour leadership contest. Lisa Nandy's also dismissed talks of plots to oust the PM as froth and nonsense. Potential contender Wes Streeting's already announced he wants to rejoin the EU. Likely rival Andy Burnham voted Remain, although the constituency of Makerfield he's hoping to win largely backed Brexit.
2: I voted Leave when we had that vote, so I was definitely saying to stay out of it.
3: We can see the results of what happened. So for me, if they just put us back in, I'd be happy with that.
4: It was a massive mistake, the whole of the United Kingdom. People don't seem to realise what a massive error it was.
0: President Zelensky says Ukraine's massive overnight drone attack on 14 regions across Russia was entirely justified. At least four people were killed in Ukraine's biggest drone attack since the start of the invasion. Moscow says its military shot down nearly 600 drones. The World Health Organization says an Ebola outbreak in Africa is a public health emergency of international concern. At least 80 people are suspected to have died in the Democratic Republic of the Congo. Hundreds more are believed to have been infected. Samuel Mulumba is a health minister for the DRC.
5: When our teams are tracing cases, we realise that the first person fell ill in late April and died on April 24th. It was the return of this body to the Mungwalu health zone, which is a mining area with a large population, that caused the Ebola outbreak to escalate.
0: In sport, West Ham have lost 3-1 at Newcastle in a big blow to their hopes of avoiding Premier League relegation. It means a Tottenham win at Chelsea on Tuesday would send them down. Brentford remain in with a chance of qualifying for Europe after scoring a late goal to draw 2-2 against Crystal Palace. Sunderland's 3-1 victory at Everton also keeps them in the hunt for continental football. But Brighton's bid took a blow. They conceded deep into injury time with a 1-0 defeat at Leeds. Manchester United were 3-2 winners against Nottingham Forest. That's the latest. I'm Verity Gill.
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Espilla and Groove Chat with Sophie Ellis Bexter. It's BFBS. I'm Jason. She had a right resurgence a couple of years ago, didn't she? Because of that film that was so mad. Do you remember that Saltburn movie that came out? For a while, I'm not sure if you're allowed to say Saltburn in public, but now, I mean, it was a while ago. Not everyone remembers it or will admit that they've even seen it. Just such a weird, weird film. But anyway, yeah, Sophie Ellis Bexter, she came good from that. She started popping up all over the place at every festival. I got a song, which if I was to say to you, Pneumatic Drill, what's the first song you think of? Well, think about that. I'm going to play it very soon, all right? I've got DB Boulevard on the way with Point of View. And this is a song which basically made Kylie Minogue have a real resurgence in the early noughties. It was humongous when this came out. This is Kylie Minogue

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0: Do you remember the music video to this? Just reminds me of Pneumatic Drills. This, you know, the music video was massive to Satisfaction. It was huge. It was, I'd say at one stage, was probably as big as the actual song. And that song was ginormous back mid-noughties. This Dance for the Decades, where I bring you the best dance music from the 80s, 90s, noughties, right up to today. I've got Eric Prydz and Call of Me, another great music video in that. Yep. 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Because if you do, tell us, please. 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By the way, this survey, yeah, it won't take you long. It doesn't take long. It'll take maybe 10 minutes, which is a pretty good deal. Something that takes you 10 minutes of your time, and you can win, basically, money for online shopping. It's online shopping vouchers. 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You don't even have to tell anybody about it. Just treat yourself to something. And all you've done is tell us what you love about BFBS. Maybe it's a certain show. Maybe it's the sport on the TV you love. Do let us know. Go to bfbs.com/survey. I've got Infernal on the way soon.
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Boston born, Armin van Helden and My My My here on BFBS. That song was one of those tracks. Actually, Armin van Helden had a knack with all these tracks, like My My Mine, You Don't Know Me, of just turning some underground song into some absolute dance floor filler. I'm going to get Madonna and Hung Up's coming up and Dance of the Decade soon. And let's go for a track that came out 2004, which was a big song, went number one so many other places as well, not just the UK, Ireland, Denmark, Australia. Everyone liked this song in 2004. I always thought would have been a good Eurovision track as well. This is Infernal. I'm from Paris to Berlin on BFBS.

0: sampling ABBA's Gimme Gimme Gimme. It's Madonna and Hung Up here on BFBS. I'm Jason, it's Dance for the Decade. It's got Mason versus Princess Superstar and Perfect coming up very soon. If you're into your footy, the RAF football doubleheader has been billed with the 2026 RAF Cup final along with the plate final. It's all happening on 21st of May and you can watch it all on the BFBS Forces News YouTube channel if you can't get to Oxford City FC, by the way. You can go there if you like on the 21st of May. But if you're overseas, you can watch it live on BFBS TV. So all taking part on the 21st of May. You don't want to miss that. And I'll get Bass Hunter on the way soon.
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What a way to end the weekend, right? Bass Hunter, and now you got on here on BFES's Dance of the Decade. I don't want to brag, but I feel that we're playing the best music for the week. We've left it to the last minute of the week, right? On the Sunday, this is just what you want. I've got Tuck Sauce and Barbra Streisand on the way. The Ian Carey Project, haven't had that in a long

0: the Ian Carey Project and Get Shaky. How good did that sound today? I feel like I'm on my holidays, and that's exactly what Dance of the Decades does. It kind of takes you back to a time when you're on tour somewhere and you hear a song, go, oh, this takes me back to then. Maybe it was a place you were posted that you absolutely loved or didn't like, I don't know. But it will take you back to those moments. That's exactly what Dance of the Decades is all about. So I hope you are enjoying these songs. Maybe it's a holiday you went on. I mean, they are kind of holiday tracks these at the moment, right? I've got Avicii and Etta James and Level, Swedish House Mafia still to play too. And just Duck Sauce and Barbra Streisand on BFBS.
1: Barbra Streisand.

I mean, the guy was a legend, right? It's Avicii. It's James on this too. This is Levels here on BFBS. I'm Jason. Thanks so much for listening to Dance of the Decades, taking you through the best music from the 80s, 90s and noughties. I'll play Major Lazer soon. Porter Robinson and Language. What a great song that is. I haven't heard that in a long time. It's going to sound good today. And this one, take you up to the news. Swedish House Mafia. And Don't You Worry Child here on BFBS.

President Trump has warned Iran the clock is ticking for a peace deal in the Gulf, writing on social media that the Iranians should move fast or nothing would be left of them. The message came as he was due to speak to Israel's Prime Minister Benjamin Netanyahu. It's believed Mr. Trump is increasingly thinking about what voters at home are thinking. The culture secretary's dismissed talk of a Labour leadership race as froth and nonsense. But Lisa Nandy has said it's a personal decision for Keir Starmer whether he wants to fight one.

0: where Streeting's already bidding to become PM by campaigning to overturn Brexit. His potential rival Andy Burnham's been in the Makerfield constituency, where he's hoping to stand to become an MP again.
1: I did do a protest vote, but yeah. Now that you're back on board.
2: Oh, really? Right, yeah, that means everything. That's why I'm doing it.
1: Yeah,
2: I'm trying to get this party back to where it solidly should have always been, you know, and that's why I'm doing it.
1: Brilliant.
0: President Zelensky says Ukraine's massive overnight drone attack on 14 regions across Russia was entirely justified. He said the attack sent a clear message that Russia must end its war. The BBC's Steve Rosenberg reports from Moscow.
3: It was one of the largest Ukrainian drone attacks on Russia since Russia's full-scale invasion of Ukraine. And the Moscow area was one of the chief targets. Energy infrastructure was hit too. Among installations targeted, a Moscow oil refinery. The Russian military says it has shot down hundreds of Ukrainian drones over Russia in the last 24 hours. This follows one of Russia's heaviest drone and missile attacks on the Ukrainian capital.
0: An Ebola outbreak in Africa has been described as a public health emergency of international concern. The World Health Organization says there's been at least 80 suspected deaths in the Democratic Republic of Congo. The United Arab Emirates is investigating after a drone strike started a fire at a nuclear power plant near Abu Dhabi. Authorities said an electrical generator in the compound was hit, but that radiation levels remained normal. In sport, West Ham suffered a 3-1 defeat at Newcastle in a big blow to their hopes of avoiding Premier League relegation. A draw for Tottenham at Chelsea on Tuesday would effectively send them down, as Spurs have a far superior goal difference. Boss Nuno Espirito Santo says they struggled after falling 2-0 behind in the first 20 minutes.
4: The way we started were soft. The way we conceded the first goal, the second goal, and everything is much harder. But let's try to finish the season with dignity, with respect for the club. It's going to be a hard week for in front of us.
0: Sunderland's 3-1 win at Everton keeps them in the hunt for European qualification. Rugby Union and the RAF's Amy Kakane has once again scored a try in England's 43-28 win over France in Bordeaux. That's the latest. I'm Verity Gill.
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Underrated, this song, in my opinion. I'm a Van Buren, Trevor Guthrie, and this is what it feels like here on BFBS. A great start to the third hour of Dance of the Decades. Played you Porter Robinson and Language, which I completely forgot about, if I'm honest. It's one of those songs that when you hear, you just think, how good was that? Those times when you think back when you're hearing that song, great. I've got Galantis No Money coming up for Dance of the Decade soon as well. This is where I bring you the best dance music from the 80s, 90s and noughties. Got Major Lazer on the way. And this is Kaiser. And this is Hideaway here on BFBS.

0: How good are these songs sounding today for your Sunday, right? They're sounding so good. We've got Alan Walker and Faded coming up and Dance for the Decade soon. I'm Jason. Thanks for listening today. Now, the 2026 President's Cup sees the UK Armed Forces women versus the Dutch forces. It's all happening 20th of May, right? It's going to be taking place at Bracknell Town FC. And you can watch all the live action on BFBS Forces News YouTube channel. And you can see it live on BFBS TV for serving personnel overseas only, with coverage starting from 4:45 UK time, kickoffs at 5, and it all starts on the 20th of May. Right, I've got Martin Jensen on the way, and Joel Corry too.
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Martin Jensen. This is Solo Dance here on VFS's Dance of the Decades. I'm Jason, bringing you the best dance music from the 80s, 90s and noughties right up to today. I fancy a throwback, you know. You know, sometimes when you're hearing like newer stuff and you think, oh, do you know what? I want to play something. Let's throw back 30 years. How about that? I've got a track coming up very soon you're going to really enjoy. And this one from 2017, actually one of the biggest songs of that year too. This is Loud Luxury and Brando. This is Body here on BFBS's Dance of the Decades.

Having This Head and Heart here on BFBS. You know Emenike, he had written for artists like Dua Lipa, Lil Mix, Beyonce, Clean Bandit, before he'd even turned 25. I mean, that guy's career started at such a young age and just got bigger and bigger. And the TikTok trend that song had was massive. And if you rewind like 30 odd years, long before TikTok dance trends or streaming playlists, there was an old-fashioned way of getting songs out there, like pirate radio and word of mouth. And this song got so big through that natural way of people saying, have you heard this song? Let me play it to you. Look, jump in my house. Like, put this on the record, right? This was one of those tracks that started as nothing, basically, in 1995 and got massive. Went straight to number one. This is Out Here Brothers. This is

0: Planet here on BFBS. I'm Jason. It's Dance of the Decades. Thanks so much for having us on today. I've got Jubel and Dancing in the Moonlight with Naimi coming up very soon. If you love BFBS, I mean the TV and the radio service that we provide to you, then do let us know. Your opinion really does matter. 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And there's probably something that we do that you might not be a fan of. 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And I'll play ATB soon.
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It's LF System and Afraid to Feel, a song that spent 8 consecutive weeks at number 1 in the UK singles chart back in 2022, which isn't bad for a song that was made in someone's bedroom. It's a bit like Daniel Bedingfield when he did Got to Get Through This. I'm sure others have done it, I just can't think of any right now. Right, I've got Peggy Goo on the way, and this song was a sample from ATB 9 p.m. Till I Come. This is Topic, A7S and ATB.

today's ATV topic, an A7S and your love here on BFBS's Dance of the Decades. I've been bringing you the best dance music from the 80s, 90s and noughties. And what a good nearly 3 hours it's been, nearly at the end of Dance of the Decades. I've got David Guetta, Alesso and Madison Love on the way very soon. Sonny Vadera too. And this lady was the first South Korean female DJ to hit number one in the UK official singles chart. This song surpassed hundreds of millions of global streams. It was massive, huge on vinyl as well, apparently, if you wanted to buy this. And then she just went on to do Coachella, Glastow and Arts Festivals, Peggy Goo, and it goes like na na na.

Real Holiday vibes from David Guetta, Alesso, Man to Love. I'm Never Going Home Tonight, and what a way to end the show. Thank you so much for listening to Dance of the Decades. Brought you the best dance music from the 80s, 90s and noughties. I want to say best. I mean, what 3 hours of dance music we just had. Great way to end your Sunday. Thank you so much for listening today. Going to be back next week, like I said. And I'll leave you with this. Up to the news. It's Sonny Federa, DOD, Poppy Bascom. It's Think About Us. I'll see you later. Have a good one. Bye.

0: President Trump has warned Iran the clock is ticking as talks to bring the war to an end have stalled. Writing on Truth Social, he said if Iran don't move fast, there won't be anything left of them. The BBC's Joe Gunter reports from Washington.
1: This all feels part of a sort of maximum pressure campaign being exerted on Iran to convince the Iranians to come to the table with significant concessions to give President Trump something he can take home and sell as a win to the American public in what has become a deeply unpopular war. And there is certainly a sense politically that President Trump has failed to articulate why the US should be in this war, given those circumstances, and why they should be going back to it now.
0: President Zelensky says Ukraine's massive overnight drone attack on 14 regions across Russia was entirely justified. At least four people were killed in Ukraine's biggest drone attack since the start of its invasion. Moscow says its military shot down nearly 600 drones.

0: The Culture Secretary, Lisa Nandy, has said it's up to Keir Starmer whether he contests a possible Labour leadership election as his rivals start to set out plans to change the country. The former Health Secretary, Wes Streeting, has confirmed he would stand in any contest. And the Greater Manchester Mayor, Andy Burnham, is also expected to launch a challenge if he wins the Makerfield by-election. A senior health official in Africa says he's in panic mode because of an Ebola outbreak linked to scores of deaths. More than 330 suspected cases have been recorded in the Democratic Republic of Congo. Two infections have been reported over the border in Uganda. Francis Agudzo is in the capital, Kampala.
1: When I heard them saying they had got one suspect of Ebola, well, it frightened me. It's not a simple disease. It's a deadly disease, well. Me, as a Ugandan, I'm really frightened. I'm worried. I'm scared.
0: Police in Glasgow say two officers were seriously injured in the city yesterday following Celtic's Premiership title win. About 3,000 people gathered in the Trongate area after the dramatic final day winners-take-all clash against Hearts. Assistant Chief Constable Mark Sutherland.
2: Our officers actually attended to a medical emergency within the crowd, and a minority of those who were there turned and threw missiles and bottles at our officers, who I thought were professional, but we've resulted this in injuries, and this cannot happen again this time next year.
0: In football today, West Ham have lost 3-1 at Newcastle in a big blow to their hopes of avoiding Premier League relegation. It means a Tottenham win at Chelsea on Tuesday would send them down. Brentford remain in with a chance of qualifying for Europe after scoring a late goal to draw 2-2 against Crystal Palace. Sunderland's 3-1 victory at Everton also keeps them in the hunt for continental football. And that's the latest. I'm Verity Yip.
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That's Korn and Take Me on BFBS Edge. How on earth are you? I hope you're good. I hope you've had a fantastic week. All good here, thank you, at the Temple of Rock at BFBS Gibraltar. Thank you for asking. Oh, you didn't. Never mind. My name is Ginny, and for the next 3 hours, we have got some absolute doozies. I've got some Evanescence for you. I've got some Supergrass, some Blur as well. All of that in there. And yeah, looking forward to bringing you a fabulous show. Let's do this next. An absolute classic Edge anthem. It's The Who, and I Can See For Miles.

The mighty Placebo and Loud Like Love. Can you believe it is their 30th anniversary this year? And so, of course, they're going to be touring. If you are around Gibraltar, you could probably get yourself up to Madrid for their first gig, which is on the 1st of October. Then they're going to be around Barcelona. They're going to Helsinki. All of this in October, by the way. And then if you are in British Forces Germany, over to Hamburg on the 26th of October. If you're in the UK, they start their UK leg of that November the 28th at the Motorpoint Arena in Nottingham. And they go on to Glasgow, Manchester, and then Wembley. And then finishing off in Cardiff on the 7th of December. Looks set to be a good old do, like I say, the 30th anniversary tour. Got Evanescence up next for you.

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Sham 69 and If the Kids Are United. Hello, it's BFBS Edge. My name is Ginny, and you're joining us at the Temple of Rock here in BFBS Gibraltar. Next up, some 30 Seconds to Mars.

Supergrass and Pumping on Your Stereo. What an absolute anthem that is. Just reminds me of the last days of college, that, in the 90s. Love it. Next up, we've got something quite special for you. I don't know if you were a Stranger Things fan. I'm just a mad Stranger Things fan. I've been watching it over and over. I've even been watching a cartoon of it. Finn Wolfhard, who played Mike, he was the one who went out with 11. He's a bit of a rocker on the side, along with Joe Keery, just done exactly the same thing. But Finn Wolfhard has got himself onto the Edge playlist because he's a bit more edgy. This is

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the mighty Pearl Jam there with Given to Fly. Next up, to take us up to the news, the fantastic Lenny Kravitz, the one who splits his trousers. I think I've probably told you that about a million times when I saw him at a concert on the telly and he split his trousers. Seriously, why? He just did a big jump in the air. Them leather trousers did not stand a chance with them buns. Biffy Clyro as well after that. Take us up to the news.

0: President Trump has warned Iran the clock is ticking for a peace deal in the Gulf, writing on social media that the Iranians should move fast or nothing would be left of them. The message came as he was due to speak to Israel's Prime Minister Benjamin Netanyahu. President Zelensky says Ukraine's massive overnight drone attack on 14 regions across Russia was entirely justified. He said the attack sent a clear message that Russia must end its war. The BBC's Steve Rosenberg reports from Moscow.
1: It was one of the largest Ukrainian drone attacks on Russia since Russia's full-scale invasion of Ukraine. And the Moscow area was one of the chief targets. Energy infrastructure was hit too. Among installations targeted, a Moscow oil refinery. The Russian military says it has shot down hundreds of Ukrainian drones over Russia in the last 24 hours. This follows one of Russia's heaviest drone and missile attacks on the Ukrainian capital.
0: A senior cabinet minister's dismissed talk of a Labour leadership contest as nonsense. Culture Secretary Lisa Nandy says she expects Sir Keir Starmer to still be Prime Minister when the summer holidays begin. Wes Streeting says he'll stand in any contest, while Andy Burnham's hoping to win the Makerfield by-election. The PM's former adviser Simon Fletcher says he should set out a timeline for departure.
2: I think that there is simply a refusal in Downing Street to really think through why Labour has collapsed in its support. I don't think that the Downing Street, as it's currently set up under Keir Starmer, is able to do that, because it is the cause. The policies that is pursued are the cause of Labour's current crisis.
0: The World Health Organization says an

0: Ebola outbreak in Africa is a public health emergency of international concern. At least 80 people are suspected to have died in the Democratic Republic of the Congo. Hundreds more are believed to be infected. Samuel Malamba is health minister for the DRC.
1: When our teams are tracing cases, we realise that the first person fell ill in late April and died on April 24th. It was the return of this body to the Mungwalu health zone, which is a mining area with a large population, that caused the Ebola outbreak to escalate.
0: The United Arab Emirates is investigating after a drone strike started a fire at a nuclear plant near Abu Dhabi. Authorities say an electrical generator in the compound was hit, but that radiation levels remain normal. West Ham have edged closer to Premier League relegation after losing 3-1 to Newcastle. A Tottenham win at Chelsea on Tuesday will send them down, while a draw would effectively do the same to Spurs' superior goal difference. Newcastle kept their European hopes alive and gave a St James's Park farewell to defender Kieran Trippier. Manager Eddie Howe.
2: Well, I'd like to pay tribute to him, really. I mean, yes, you never quite know how any transfer is going to go when you bring a player in. I was pretty sure that he would help us because I'd worked with him before. So
0: that's the latest. I'm Susan Bookbinder.
3: 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Want some more? Here it comes. 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
4: This is pretty cool. You heard

That's Animal from Vukovi on BFBS Edge. How are you doing? My name is Ginny and you are very welcome to all things rock, indie and alternative here at BFBS Edge. I'm based out here at BFBS Gibraltar, of course, in the Temple of Rock. And I've got some amazing tunes to play for you in the next hour. Some old school Bon Jovi. Yes. Some Lit. I love that. My Own Worst Enemy tune. Some Foo Fighters. Some Enter Shikari. Very much looking forward to playing all of that for you. And of course, as we look forward, we are opening the vault as well in the next hour. Next up, though, Baby Shambles with Delivery.

You know, when I play the Foos, I think everything's okay. There they are with Window. Next up, Enter Shikari. And sorry you're not a winner, but you know, if you're listening to BFBS Edge, of course you're a winner.

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What a tune. Do you know, just made me think. I've been to see Bon Jovi a number of times. I really, really like them. They're so, so good in concert. And I was like, oh, I bet they're not touring for ages. How wrong was I? 28th of August, they are playing at the Murrayfield Stadium at Edinburgh. 30th of August, they're at Croke Park, Dublin. And the 4th through to, well, no, 4th, 6th and 9th of September, they will be playing Wembley Stadium. Well worth a ticket. Next up, Lit and My Own Worst Enemy.

0: That's the Pixies and Veloria. And I'm pretty sure I have a tracksuit made of Veloria in the bottom of my wardrobe somewhere from the early 2000s. I'm pretty sure, you know, many of us have got those. Anyway, it is time to open the vault here at BFBS Edge. Today's tune, we are going back to the 90s, and it is an absolute doozy. But when do I bring you anything else? It is always the finest fare as we open the Rock Vault. Aeroplane is a song by the Red Hot Chili Peppers from their sixth studio album, One Hot Minute. It was released in February 1995 and it peaked at number 11 on the UK singles chart, number 8 on the US Billboard Rock Tracks chart. Larry Flick from Billboard magazine wrote, an attractive pop tune pepped up with Flea's characteristic funk bass. Aeroplane may not be the Peppers' finest piece, but it is exceptionally radio-friendly. I agree with you there, Larry. And Sylvia Patterson from Enemy viewed it as a ridiculous funk doodle bass workout, which I think any band would be more than happy to have their song described as. Ladies and gentlemen, Damon und Herren from the 90s, 1995. It is the Red Hot Chili Peppers with Aeroplane.
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I mean, does it really get any better than that? This is what I'm talking about. This is why I love doing BFBS Edge, because I get to play absolute legendary music like that. Queen, One Vision. I need to go and have a sit down and a sip of tea to actually recover from it. 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

That was Eagles of Death Metal and Save a Prayer. We've got two more to take us up to the news. Right up there is Oasis with Cigarettes and Alcohol. Before that, Radiohead and The Bend. Some absolute doozies taking us there. I think you'll agree. I'll see you in a few.

0: President Trump has warned Iran the clock is ticking as talks to bring the war to an end have stalled. Writing on Truth Social, he said if Iran didn't move fast, there won't be anything left of them. Earlier, Iranian state media said the US had failed to make any concrete concessions. The BBC's Joe Gunter is in Washington.
1: Washington presented Iran with what we understand to be a sort of one-page, 14-point plan. Pakistani officials have been mediating this process. The Iranians sent back another quite brief plan. It was clearly not to Trump's liking. There are Iranian demands, including control of the Strait of Hormuz, on its nuclear program, that are simply not acceptable to Trump politically, and vice versa. And there is a sense that the Iranians now feel that they have somewhat of the upper hand, having held out for this long.
0: The United Arab Emirates is investigating after a drone strike started a fire at a nuclear power plant near Abu Dhabi. Authorities said an electrical generator in the compound was hit, but that radiation levels remained normal. A senior health official in Africa says he's in panic mode because of an Ebola outbreak linked to scores of deaths. More than 330 suspected cases have been recorded in the Democratic Republic of Congo in what's been declared a public health emergency of international concern. Two infections have been reported over the border in Uganda. Francis Anguzu lives in the capital, Kampala.
2: When I heard them saying they had got one suspect of Ebola, well, it frightened me. It's not a simple disease. It's a deadly disease, well. Me, as a Ugandan, I'm really frightened. I'm worried. I'm scared.
0: President Zelensky says Ukraine's massive overnight drone attack on 14 regions across Russia was entirely justified. At least four people were killed in Ukraine's biggest drone attack since the start of its invasion. Moscow says its military shot down nearly 600 drones. Volodymyr Zelensky said it was in response to Russia's prolongation of the war and its latest attacks on Kyiv. The culture secretaries dismissed talk of a Labour leadership race as froth and nonsense.

0: But Lisa Nandy has said it is a personal decision for Sir Keir Starmer whether he wants to fight one. Where Streeting's already bidding to become PM by campaigning to overturn Brexit, his potential rival Andy Burnham's been in the Makerfield constituency, where he's hoping to stand to become an MP again.
1: I did do a protest vote, yeah. But now that you're back on board.
2: Oh, really? Right, yeah, that definitely. Means everything. That's why I'm doing it. Yeah, I'm trying to get this party back to where it solidly should have always been, you know, and that's why I'm doing it.
1: Brilliant.
0: And West Ham have lost 3-1 at Newcastle in a big blow to their hopes of avoiding Premier League relegation. It means a Tottenham win at Chelsea on Tuesday would send them down. That's the latest. I'm Susan Bookbinder.
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Travis and Reoffender kicking off our third hour very nicely indeed. How are you doing? Hope things are good wherever you are listening in your part of the Forces world. Or, of course, if you're not part of the Forces world, everybody is welcome. My name is Ginny, keeper of the keys of all things rock, indie and alternative, prog and all the other kind of rocks. You know what I mean? Here at the Temple of Rock at BFBS Gibraltar. I've got some great music on the way for you. I'm so totally excited about bringing you our Double Trouble this week. Oh, yeah. But also, I've got some Wolf Alice, I've got some Green Day, and I've got this Taking It Back to the Old School. I feel absolutely privileged to be able to play this today. The Beatles.

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Now, let me tell you about this. It's all about BFBS TV and radio, and we give you the chance to share your opinions, say what you think about it. You know, you can be quite passionate or you can be dispassionate about it. It's up to you. But this is the best bit. You could win some online shopping vouchers. It's your chance to really tell us what you think of everything we do, what you love, and maybe some things of what you'd change. From breakfast to best of British, from Forces News to Formula One, tell us all about it, what you think. 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Get this, you will be winning some online shopping vouchers. Obviously, if your name gets pulled out of the hat, you know, I'm not suggesting for a moment that I can fix it for you to win. If only I could. But get yourself in the draw, because you never know what's going to happen, do you? And you'll be thanking me if you're walking round with a load of online vouchers on your hip, won't you? Next up, some Green Day, an absolute fantastic.

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We are just moments away from your double trouble, where we take two amazing songs from one brilliant album. Really looking forward to bringing you something a bit punky today, I'll be honest with you. Next up, Jake Bugg though, and Zombieland.

0: Prides, and I Should Know You Better. It's BFBS Edge, and it's time now to go and have a look at some Double Trouble with me. Oh, yes, where we take two amazing songs from one brilliant album. Today is a bit of a favourite of mine. I mean, I love them all, don't get me wrong, but this is sort of from a quite a formative time in my life. It's America's Least Wanted, and it's the debut studio album by American rock band Ugly Kid Joe. It was released in September 1992. Now, the album was a commercial success, charting four singles: Neighbour, great song, Busy Bee, Cats in the Cradle, and Everything About You, which peaked at number three in the UK singles chart and at number nine in the Billboard Hot 100. And as of 1995, the album has been certified double platinum in both the States and Australia. Now, despite being Ugly Kid Joe's most successful album, America's Least Wanted received mostly mixed reviews. The album received a positive review, though, from AllMusic's Stephen Thomas Erlewine, who said, well, he described it as a mixture of fizzy fuzzy riffs, sing-song melodies and calculated obnoxiousness. I quite like that. That isn't that offensive. Steve Hockman of the LA Times, though, gave it 1.5 stars out of 4 and called Ugly Kid Joe generic MTV rad party dudes in baggies and tees who seem to know how certain kinds of rock are supposed to sound but have no clue as to why. That was by no means the worst critic either on that album. Now, I do respect most music critics, but I think some have got to be in their butts about this. America's Least Wanted isn't meant to be taken like a Led Zeppelin masterpiece. It is just fun. Ladies and gentlemen, Damen und Herren, from the album America's Least Wanted, it's Ugly Kid Joe with Everything About You and their cover of Cats in the Cradle.
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markets with things are looking up. We've got two more up to the news. MGK featuring Fred Durst with Fix Your Face up next. After that, to take us up there, it's Creeper and Black Cat Cloud. And that's me done for a few weeks. I've got 3 weeks off because I'm going back to the UK, but I will be back with you after those 3 weeks. And let me tell you that the Temple of Rock is being left in some very, very capable hands. Listen, until we speak again, have a good one, have a safe one, have a rocking one.

0: President Trump has warned Iran the clock is ticking for a peace deal in the Gulf, writing on social media that the Iranians should move fast or nothing would be left of them. The message came as he was due to speak to Israel's Prime Minister Benjamin Netanyahu. It's believed Mr. Trump is thinking increasingly about what voters at home are thinking. The United Arab Emirates is investigating after a drone strike started a fire at a nuclear power plant near Abu Dhabi. Authorities said an electrical generator in the compound was hit, but radiation levels remained normal. The BBC's Amir Nader has more.
1: This is a key nuclear power plant. Provides about a quarter of the Emirates' electricity needs. And the suspicions will be that it is Iran who launched this attack. What it is, I think, is a signal by Iran that if the ongoing ceasefire negotiations don't meet their terms or they do break down, that they are prepared to return to military conflict.
0: Health officials in Africa are demanding countries, including the UK, don't ignore an Ebola outbreak in the Democratic Republic of Congo. 80 people have died in what they're calling a public health emergency of international concern. More than 330 suspected cases have been reported so far. Professor Trudy Lang, head of Global Health Network at the University of Oxford, explains why it's so hard to diagnose.
2: It's really difficult to have the capacity in the regions to do, you know, the PCR, you know, the systems we all got used to in COVID and how you find out if people are carrying these infections. Really hard to do in these regions, and we really need to mobilise laboratory capacity.
0: President Zelensky says Ukraine's massive overnight drone attack on 14 regions across Russia was entirely justified. He said the attack sent a clear message that Russia must end its war. The BBC's Steve Rosenberg reports from Moscow.
3: It was one of the largest Ukrainian drone attacks on Russia since Russia's full-scale invasion of Ukraine. And the Moscow area was one of the chief targets. Energy infrastructure was hit too. Among installations targeted, a Moscow oil refinery. The Russian military says it has shot down hundreds of Ukrainian drones over Russia in the last 24 hours. This follows one of Russia's heaviest drone and missile attacks on the Ukrainian capital.
0: Andy Burnham's expected to address business leaders today as he plots his route back to Westminster. The Greater Manchester Mayor's hinted at challenging Keir Starmer if he's selected for and wins the Makerfield by-election. The constituency largely voted for Brexit. Potential Burnham rival Wes Streeting's already said he'd like to rejoin the EU. What do voters there make of Mr. Burnham's chances?
4: Definitely happy to vote.